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0: Yo, what's going on, man? This is Drizzy Drake, and right now you tuned in to Philly's number one DJ, Cosmic Kev. You know what it is, Young Money.
1: You know what it is, 8 o'clock mixtape.
2: MC, make another
1: hit. Get it moving, money. Hit me up on that Instagram, that TikTok, DJ Cosmic Kev.
2: MC, make
1: let's go. Time to top dog law, the number one lawyer in the city for sure.

your grandma ever need a ride, can't pick her up because this car stolen. 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
2: 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Your boy Cosmic Junior Scoop Cav. 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

0: 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I am talking about the 9 o'clock bomb. 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Also, DJ Kaiser Kev. You can old school to 215-263-6699. I'm going to let you control the station. Let me know what the top 9 songs should be. And also, DJ Diamond Cuts. She is going to be up on deck at 10 o'clock with the Born Leader Mix doing what she does. All right, you can keep it locked. We get it lit. It's 9-9. Let's get it.
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1: It feels like we've been doing that all weekend long, the rain dance, right? 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My man Dave featuring Tim's. We do this each and every night. We hand the station over to you. All you got to do is hit us up on all socials, TikTok, Instagram, Twitter, Power 99 Philly, or old school to 215-263-6699. Stay tuned, though. My girl DJ Domica, she's up on deck next with the Born Leader Mix at DJ Domica. Let her know what you want to get on. She will definitely get it on for you. Shouts out to my folks at Avana's Place. Food prices is ridiculous. People are coming from all over because they're home of the $5 holla. You get two slices of pizza, something to drink, $4.99 plus tax. And the slices ain't no, they ain't minuscule. They eating joints is crazy. And something to drink. Wash it down. Also, they got the chili cheese fries popping off. You can stop through, get your lunch on, get your eat on. It's crazy. Avana's Place.

0: stands finance. That means everybody, you have a credit score of 50, you walking out with a car. 267-934-6479, 267-934-6479. 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But get ready, my girl DJ Dom Cuts on the way. It's 9-9.
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You know how we get down, man. Always trying to put that paper in your pocket. Hit me up on the line, 215-263-6699. Hey, shout out to my folks at Ivana's Place. 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

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Make sure you tap in 5:30 a.m. to 10 as soon as you get up. Charmin got DJ Envy just with the mess, aka Just Larry's and Lauren right here. Philly's on Pioneer 9. They keep it real fresh. Lil Baby, it's 9-9.

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0: 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You know I ride with my dog. Right now you checking out the hottest DJ in Philly.
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1: Talk to him, French. Let's go.

There's been a lot of sightings with Keisha Cole around this city. Classic throwback. Make sure you tap in, man, each and every Sunday night with Sunday School. I'm playing the best of that old school-ish. Yeah, Keisha. Shout out to my young boy. That's all I'm going to say. All right, it's 9-9.

was rumors that Cardi B was maybe getting back with Offset. And then she straightened that out. She said, no, not in this lifetime. I said, damn. Power 89, Philly Zoa DJ, it's your boy, man. I'm about to get out of here. Of course, hit me up, man, on the gram, DJ Cosmic Cabs. Make sure you start your day off tomorrow with the world's famous Breakfast Club, 5:30 a.m. Send Charmaine Guy, DJ Envy, Justin Mess Alarm, for sure. Do that before you do anything else. Shout out to my guy, the number one lawyer in City for sure, Top Dog Law. He will get you top dollar for any situation. 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Also, hey man, if you're not on public transportation and you know, trying to get your own wheel, hit up my guy, man, P-Mine. 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Everybody deserves a second chance to finance. He's home of that. Make sure he laces everybody up. Hit him up to 67934-6479. 267-934-6479. Once you get that car, you're going to get hungry. Slide on over. 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

0: 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Two slice pizza, something to drink, and he got chili cheese fries. 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Jersey, Maryland, New York. You'd be surprised. I'm buying this place. All right, shout out to my man. I'm out here. Stays with my girl, Deja. Me, she's up on deck next for Power After Hours. All right? It's 9-9. I'll see y'all.
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10, girl, you a 10, girl, you a 10, girl, you a 10, girl, you a 10, girl, you a 10, girl, you a 10, girl, you a 10, girl, you a 10, girl, you a 10, girl, you a 10, girl, you a 10, girl, you a 10, 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10, girl, you a 10, girl, you a 10, girl, you a 10, girl, you a 10, girl, you a 10, girl, you a 10, girl, you a 10, girl, you a 10, girl, you a 10, girl, you a 10,

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2: 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Slow down, stay alert, and leave a little...
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0: 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What up? Shea Diddy here. 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

Baby, let me take you home and beat it like I'm Hitman. 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She fine as hell, she got the whole club tryna rain on it. 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When they in the air,

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galaxy. Man, what's the deal, Philly? You already know what it is, man. It's your boy, Big Sean, Good Music, Finally Famous in the building. And you're checking out the only station holding you down with the hottest music. Act like you know something, man. It's Philly's Power 99. 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Dougie.

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1: Yeah.
2: Yeah.
3: Oh, yeah.

0: DJ Envy, just hilarious. Charlamagne Tha God. We are the Breakfast Club. Lauren LaRosa is here as well. Also, our sister, Miss Angela Rye. And we got a special guest in the building. We have Miss Keisha Lance Bottoms. Welcome.
1: I am so happy to be here.
0: How are you feeling this morning?
1: I am feeling good. It's great to be here. As always.
2: Why Rick Jackson keep ducking these debates, man? What's up with that?
1: Well,
2: what are you scared of? What is he scared of, Ms. Bottoms?
1: He wants to hide behind his money. The one interaction that we did have, he was shaking in his boots. So he wants to spend his millions of dollars to protect his billions of dollars, and he won't face people. He won't face me on the stage and let people hear from him directly. Now he is running all sorts of ads, mailers. He's put almost $100 million up on TV alone, largest ad buy in the state's history.
3: So this is the last of six that he's avoided in terms of debates. And this last one, you're going to be able to deliver an address on affordability?
1: I will, because that is the number one issue across the state of Georgia, really across the country. It's not a hoax. Everywhere we go, people are talking about the cost of living. They're talking about housing, gas. They're talking about groceries. They're talking about the price of health care. You now, of course, have students saying they can't access the loans they need to complete school. And it is the energy is something that I've never felt before in my life in politics. There's a lot of anxiety, but there's also this quiet determination. People are like, I don't care what I'm seeing on TV. I'm still going to vote. And it's not going to deter me.
0: Why do you think a billionaire, Slick Rick, would want to run for governor in Georgia? Like for what reason? You're a billionaire. What do you think his reason is?
1: He says
0: and
1: that...
0: And I call him Slick Rick because she calls him Slick Rick.
1: Yeah, and someone said that's offensive to
3: it's
1: Slick
3: so offensive
1: Rick.
3: To Slick Rick.
1: So I'm so sorry, Slick Rick, but it
0: Rick
1: just,
0: Jackson, all right.
1: You know, I couldn't help it because he is Slick Rick. I mean, this guy has a long history of just not treating people fairly. He's been accused of human trafficking. He's paid a fine for that. He's paid a fine for Medicare fraud. This guy is a long litany, but to answer your question on that, he's spending millions to protect his billions. This guy got a no-bid contract for almost $1 billion in the middle of COVID, and it has been extended each year. So when he says he wants to be Trump with a Southern tone, he wants to be Trump's favorite governor, he's pulling a page out of Trump's playbook. He needs to protect his money. And he's going to spend whatever he needs to do to try and do that. But I've said repeatedly, this guy may have the money, but we still have the power. In May in the primary, we outvoted Republicans by 150,000 votes. And he put in 100 million at that time. And what people need to understand, so goes Georgia, so goes the South. And so goes the South, goes the country. And it's not a purity test. This year, I'm not a perfect candidate. Nobody is perfect. But who is going to fight on behalf of you and your community? And I've shown time and time again, I'm willing to do that.
2: When you talk about affordability, right? Like, what can a governor actually do about affordability as opposed to just telling people, I feel your pain?
1: Yeah, you're right. And I've given a lot of thought to that. So part of it has been looking at things that I know have been successful. When I was mayor of Atlanta, we created an affordable housing trust fund to help people with property taxes and to help give people down payment assistance and rent assistance, giving us flexibility. I want to do that statewide, but also I want to suspend or end where local budgets can absorb it, the grocery tax. That sounds really simplistic, but it will go a long way. Everybody needs food daily. And also we tax diapers and feminine hygiene products in Georgia. I want to end that.
3: I think that's so important. I do want to ask you, you talked about being mayor when you ran, everybody's like mayor named Keisha. So now potentially governor named Keisha, but you also have city council experience. We're appointed by President Biden. So I've had federal experience as well. And of course you're an attorney. So can you talk about how these experiences are going to shape your agenda as governor?
1: Yeah, and I also had an opportunity to serve as a judge, Angela. And for me, with each phase of my life, has given me an opportunity really to bring all of me to that position. So, Angela, I know you know this story of my dad being incarcerated. And my dad struggled with addiction. So when I was a judge, it was an opportunity to see men who stood before me, not on based on their worst mistake, but what was the best possibility for them, offering them alternatives where appropriate. When I had an opportunity to serve as mayor of Atlanta and city council, I saw people like my mother who, you know, worked two jobs, struggling to make ends meet and just sometimes needed somebody to stand in the gap so that me and my brother and my sister could be healthy and whole and seen after. And when I had an opportunity to serve in the White House and you and I sat around the table many times there, being able to bring all of that into the White House so that when the president looked at me and said, Keisha, what do you think? I mean, I knew I was representing not just me, but the entire being of who I am in that moment. And that's the same thing I'm bringing to this race as governor. I'm a fifth generation Georgian. We can trace our roots to a plantation in Crawfordville, Georgia. Mm. So I know how far we have come. I know how far things can go backwards because we're seeing it play out nationally. And I know the possibilities. And I just want better. I want better for us as a state. I want better opportunities across the board.
2: At this point in your life, because, you know, you hear your resume, is running for governor about ambition, service? Like, what are you trying to prove?
1: No, not at all. You know, I was living a nice, free life.
3: Nice, free.
1: I was free. And after the presidential election, I really began to pray about what am I called to do in this season? And for me, it was really uncomfortable because I was doing things that free people do, traveling, and I wrote a book and produced a show and all these things that you can do when you're not in public service. But this is not a time for any of us to be comfortable. This is, I mean, we're fighting for our lives right now in this country. And I didn't want to sit back and say I didn't do everything that I could do in this moment.
0: All right, we have more with Keisha Lance Bottoms when we come back. She's running for governor of Georgia. It's The Breakfast Club. Good morning.
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6: Check out what's popping on The Breakfast Club.
8: I get a lot of criticism from people. They criticize artists that I choose to feature on my songs. They be like, D1, why would you do a song with a Fredo Bang? Because that was my middle school student. Why would I not? Why would you do a song with Boosie? You know what I'm saying? Why would you? Like, I hear that type of stuff. I hear people.
9: Those are good questions, by the way, though.
8: They are valid questions, for sure. And that's my thing, is I have to be accepting of the accountability that I have to be held to. When I'm doing these songs, I'm bringing them into my world. I can't tell you, let's edit all these curse words out on your song. But when Boosie hopped on my song, I don't know if y'all heard that song we got called Gangsta. Mm-hmm. That's the first song on my album. Mm-hmm. Boosie, man, shout out to Boosie. Because Boosie respected me so much that not only did he not curse in the verse, he didn't even... He edited half of his name out, because at the end of the verse, he said, Boosie bad, and he stopped.
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0: Just Hilarious, Charlamagne Tha God. We are the Breakfast Club. Our sis Angela Rye is here as well. So is Lauren LaRosa. We're still kicking it with Keisha Lance Bottom. She's running for governor of Georgia. Charlamagne?
1: You know, you decided not to run as a second term as mayor, right? Mm-hmm. So a lot of people say, what changed in you between walking away from City Hall and deciding you want this much bigger job?
2: Yeah, you know, I've said my kids were much younger when I was mayor. There was not one single reason. For me, I knew it was the best decision for my family and I at that time, and I was really proud of what I had delivered on behalf of the city. We had created the child savings account. We, for kindergartners, we had balanced the budget for years. We created affordable housing. We had done all these things that I was really proud of, but I knew for me and my family, it was best for me to step out at that time. I didn't even intend on going to the White House. I had turned down the president 3 times for a cabinet position.
0: What made you decide to do it? Because I know, you know, during when you were mayor of Atlanta, I know they beat you up at certain things. They beat you up about coronavirus and they said the crime spike. But then they loved you because, you know, you shut down the jails for ICE. So what made you finally decide, you know what, I want to jump back into this political game?
2: Well, you know, again, it was for me, I'm a person of faith. It was about praying about what I needed to do in this season. And even when I left the mayor's office, I always said that was a comma, not a period, that I knew that I needed to step out at that moment. But I always said, you know, Georgia was going to would always be in my heart. And if I may step back in. Mm-hmm. I just knew for that season. You got to think about it. You know, people who go to work every day, people make career decisions. They change jobs. I just did it publicly coming out of COVID. Like a moment for me, honestly, was realizing I never even saw my kids while the sun was still out when I was mayor.
1: Wow.
2: It wasn't until we were all home during the pandemic. And I saw them one day, and it was daylight. And I'm like, I never see them.
1: Mm-hmm. That's insane.
0: Yeah.
2: Before the sun goes down. Like, and at that time, I had a high school senior, had one in middle school. I had two in elementary school. So I'd say, you know, the pandemic was a great, people called it the great resignation. I think for a lot of people, including me, it was the great reevaluation. And, you know, and I've written about this in the book and I've talked about this. My dad died suddenly at 55 and I was experiencing a lot of health issues I'd never talked about publicly. I was pre-diabetic, pre-hypertension, like pre-glaucoma, chronic inflammation, just a lot of things that I was internalizing. On the other side of it, and I know exactly where I went wrong. I know exactly why I was experiencing those things, because in seeing about the city and seeing about my family, I wasn't seeing about me.
0: So, did the criticism ever bother you?
2: Not really. Mm-mm, it didn't. I would get frustrated sometimes it was more personal to me when it came from people who I thought would should have been natural allies. But no, I got thick skin. And when I left the mayor's office, my approval rating was at 68%.
0: Mm-hmm.
2: So I knew if I had run again, I would have won. That's why I always say that was a decision from strength, not weakness.
0: Gotcha.
2: And I don't regret it.
1: I feel like you did all of this for your mental well-being, right?
2: Yeah.
1: And even writing the book, and probably during that time, and mm-hmm. everything probably helped, right?
2: That was really important. Super important. And I've shared this quote, I think, with you all before from my therapist, who says strong people push through and they have heart attacks and strokes and high blood pressure and they die. Powerful people stop. They feel, they learn the lessons, and then do they only move on.
0: Mm-hmm.
2: And for me, you know, preserving mental health is as important as preserving physical health. And I don't have to tell you this, that's not a weakness, that's a strength.
1: Mm-hmm.
2: It's saying, I don't want my kids to wake up one morning and I'm gone, mm-hmm. like my daddy.
0: Mm-hmm.
2: You know, I want to be healthy and whole. I want to be around for them. I want to be the best version of me that I can be for them and for everybody else.
0: Sorry for your loss, sir.
2: Thank you. That was 1994. Mm-hmm. But as I approached that age, anybody, I was 24 when my dad died, which seemed at 55, that seemed kind of old to me.
0: Very young.
2: But when you get near an age that you lose a parent, if anybody's ever experienced that, you start thinking about it differently.
3: I'm curious.
1: I had to Google your age real quick. I'm like, I never thought about how old Keisha is. She was 20 when? Let me look that up real quick.
3: Okay. I'm curious because you're talking about the balance of winning a race and governing and then winning at life, winning with your family. How are you balancing that now with the, you know, a gubernatorial job is a lot bigger, a lot more territory
2: to cross
3: and to manage. So how will you win at both?
2: Well, as my husband often says to me, you better prioritize the kids because they're going to make life decisions for you one day. Mm-hmm. And he's like, that's why my rocking chair is going to face the window and you're going to face the wall.
0: Damn.
2: You not
3: That's Carl.
0: That's funny.
2: But like I said, I've got a 24-year-old, 18-year-old, two 16-year-olds. So they're a very different phase in life. Very different than they were when I served as mayor.
3: Yeah, we want to make sure he don't have your rocking chair facing the wall either, though.
2: So I'm gonna face me a window, but part of that, you know, it is just about living life in balance. Whether you are running for governor, whether you're serving as mayor, whether you whatever your life is, it's about living it in balance. And that's something I did not do when I was mayor.
1: And see, I know you got a heart out, and I want to end on that. It's like you're mentally, emotionally, spiritually. Are you prepared to be governor of
4: Georgia? That's what I was kind of
2: I am earlier. More than prepared. And I'll tell you, Charlamagne, Tanya Miller, who's running for attorney general, said something. We were on a panel together, and she was very well-meaning, and it was a compliment. She's like, nobody's built to withstand $87 million worth of negative attacks. Mm. And I thought, am I supposed to be broken? But I'm not. Because I know I'm doing what I'm supposed to do. I wasn't broken when I was mayor. Did I self-reflect? Yes. But outwardly, you know, I'm more than prepared, more than able. And entering this race was a choice. I could have continued to press the easy button in the life post-serving as mayor, it's a choice to enter this. Mm-hmm. That's how important this race is to me. Mm-hmm. That's how important it should be to all of us.
0: Mm-hmm. Well, get out there and vote. Tell them how they can donate, if they need to donate or be a volunteer, all that.
2: KeishaForGovernor.com. KEISHA for Governor.com. Again, voter registration deadline is October 5th. Early voting begins October 13th through the 30th. Don't wait until the last minute. Turnout is going to be key to us winning up and down the ballot in Georgia. Whole ballot energy is what we are calling it. And I just appreciate you all, as always, for chatting with me, having me here, and just reminding people how important it is.
0: Well, thank you for joining us so much. Make sure you get out there and vote. Keisha Lansbottom for governor. Get out there and vote, vote, vote, vote, vote. And thank you for joining us again.
2: Thank you.
0: It's The Breakfast Club. Good morning.

0: 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I like this show.
1: For people that watch you on TV, on the phone, on the internet, being here next to all of you guys, it's really big.
2: It's better than yours. You better go home.
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6: Boom, boom, boom. Ba ba boom, ba boom.
0: Yo yo yo yo yo yo yo yo yo yo yo yo yo yo yo yo yo yo yo yo yo yo yo yo yo yo yo yo
7: Jess Hilarious.
8: Wake that ass up.
7: Charlamagne Tha God.
0: Peace to the planet. It's Tuesday. How y'all feel out there? I feel blessed, black, and highly favored. Happy to be here. Another day to serve our beautiful listeners. Good morning.
7: Good morning. What's up, Ash? I mean, Jess, how you feel? You look
0: LaRussell.
7: Just like your son.
0: No, that's LaRussell. That's LaRussell.
8: Everybody always say I look like my son. Shut up. It's only the hat that me and LaRussell got alike, yo. Shut up.
0: You look energy, though.
8: Yeah, maybe. Maybe.
7: You look just
8: know.
7: Like your son. When you ran in here today, I was like, is that Ash? That
8: I know,
7: Ash?
8: Right?
7: How
8: yo,
7: you feeling?
8: I feel good. Yo, last night, well, I ain't gonna lie. I don't know how I feel. Yo, last night, right? Yo, it was like 12 o'clock at night. I get up. I like, my stomach woke me up. Like,
0: diarrhea.
8: I had to go to the bathroom. Right, right, right. This is crazy because this has never happened before. My right leg was numb. Like, I could not feel it. Like, it felt like it was sleep. Felt like my foot was asleep. But when I realized, like, I hit the floor when I got up.
7: Really?
8: Because my whole right leg was like numb. I'm like, damn.
0: Wasn't enough so blood circulation.
8: I guess. I don't know. I crawl to the bathroom. I'm sweating. Like, I'm hot. I have a headache. I got to turn the light off because I keep my bathroom light on. Turn the light off because the light is like, my eyes real sensitive to the light. Then I had a headache. It felt like a migraine. And I'm just on the toilet like, yo, it was crazy. The diarrhea ended up coming. But all the stuff that built up to it was just like, wow.
0: Did you have blurred vision?
8: I don't know. I had to turn the light off real quick, though. But headache,
7: you might need
8: fever,
7: to go to
0: any balance loss
7: to the ER.
8: I don't know. Yeah, exactly. But
0: bit?
8: I was scared. I mean, because I'm up here by myself. What?
0: Did your face droop a little bit?
8: No, Clayton. I did not have no stroke.
7: Was no stroke.
8: I did not have no stroke. Don't do that. But no, I just didn't. I was like, yo, what is happening? I was on the toilet for like 2 hours. Didn't get to go back to sleep till 2:30.
7: Did you smoke or did you take mushrooms?
8: No,
7: yesterday?
8: I didn't. No, I didn't do. No, I don't do mushrooms on Mondays.
7: Oh, sorry.
8: So no, yo,
0: well,
8: no.
0: It could have been worse. You could have had a dream that you was pooping.
8: And
0: woke up
8: in the
0: bed.
8: Yeah, I know, yo. But
7: you
8: I was
7: definitely
8: scared
7: should go
8: as
7: get
8: hell.
7: That checked.
8: Yeah. Definitely go after
7: that. And how old are you that you sleep with the bathroom light on?
8: 35. I know. Yeah, I watch too many scary movies. And I'm up here by myself. You know what I mean? So I'm like, damn.
7: What is
8: yeah.
7: the bathroom light going to do for you?
8: I don't know.
0: Why don't you just get a nightlight?
8: No. I'm too
0: She's too old for that.
8: That. Yeah,
0: she's grown
8: damn.
0: For that.
8: Yeah, yo.
7: Wow, but you should go to the doctor.
8: I am. I'm ain't 100 yet, but I'm good. Ain't nothing else to come out, so I'm straight. Right
0: she ain't
8: now.
0: Going to the doctor.
7: No, she
0: it
7: not.
0: Sound like you, it sound like you just didn't have enough circulation on your leg. You might have been sleeping on your leg and didn't know it.
8: Oh, all right.
0: Laying up under your leg. Had you one leg laying up under you? You sleep
8: yeah,
0: like that?
8: Yeah, I guess. I don't know, yo,
7: that's
8: but that's
7: weird.
8: The first
7: I would,
8: time
7: I would
8: that's
7: go
8: ever
7: get
8: happened.
7: Check.
8: Like, yeah,
7: just in
8: definitely.
7: Case.
8: Just everything. So.
7: Just in case. All right.
8: How y'all doing?
7: Well, better than you. Jesus. Jesus, all right. I'm glad you're better, but please go to the doctor.
8: Yeah,
7: call Dr.
8: Sure.
7: Puma. Just get a double check, triple
8: you're
7: check.
8: Right. You're
7: just
8: right.
7: in case. Well, let's get the show cracking. Miss Pat will be joining us this morning.
0: One of my favorite people, man. She's got a new book out called Miss American Dream. It's available right now. What's it called? Miss American Dream.
8: Miss and
7: A memoir
8: Dream.
7: Of making it no matter what.
0: There you go.
7: Yes.
0: There you go. And, you know, she's got her judge show is coming back. I guess in another season of the Miss Pat show coming back. Miss Pat got all types of
8: yeah,
0: stuff.
8: She
0: going
8: got
0: all
8: cooking
0: types
8: show.
0: Of stuff.
8: She got cooking show
0: yeah,
8: on
0: man.
8: TV now.
0: So
7: we
0: she better
7: be
0: have a cooking show.
7: Watch
8: hey, yo, first of all, she
7: mouth.
8: Can't even cook, so don't
7: watch
8: even do that.
7: And she lost a lot of weight.
0: She did lose a lot
7: watch
0: of weight.
7: Mouth, yes.
0: She
7: yeah.
0: did lose a lot of weight.
8: Yeah, she
7: and,
8: did.
7: And also, A. Ron Ford will be joining us.
0: Yes, he is the Attorney General of Nevada, and he's the Democratic nominee for governor of Nevada.
7: That's right.
8: Why do you say Aaron? It's just Aaron.
0: No,
8: Aaron Ford.
0: No,
7: his name's not Aaron. His name
0: Aaron
7: is Aaron.
0: Definitely
7: Aaron.
8: Really?
7: Yeah,
8: that's what you say?
7: Aaron or something
8: okay,
7: like that. Yeah,
8: okay.
7: It's not Aaron.
0: Yep.
7: All right. Well, let's get the show cracking. Whose birthday? Anybody birthday today? What we saw on the show with
0: no,
7: you?
0: No, but let's start with Chris Brown Loyal just because it's a good record. And there was another Chris Brown record in there that I'm tired of hearing.
7: All right.
0: So let's play this.
7: It's the Breakfast Club. Good morning.

0: DJ Envy, Jess Hilarious, Charlamagne Tha God. We are the Breakfast Club. Let's get in some front page news. All right, now tonight, if you follow the WNBA, the Aces take on the Fever at 6:30. Liberty take on the Lynx at 8:30. Now, also, in baseball, is down to we're playing the Red Sox, right? We're playing the bum ass Red Sox tonight. Damn, in the wild card series. And then Monday Night Football.
1: So baseball playoffs have already started?
0: Yes, wild card series.
1: I could care less about baseball. I'm locked in for WNBA playoffs, though.
0: Mm-hmm. And then Monday Night Football. The Chicago Bears beat the Philadelphia Eagles 27-7. That means my Giants are tied for number one in the division. Now, I know salute to Gilly and Mojo. They did a bet, and I think the loser would have to paint their fingernails. Oh, so wow. Gilly's going to have to paint his fingernails. So we'll see what happens with that. What's up, Mimi?
1: It's a nice gay bet.
2: Good morning.
3: What? Right.
1: Why would both of them agree?
3: Like, what the hell?
0: Don't know.
2: Good morning, guys. How y'all doing this morning?
4: Hey, Mimi.
1: Peace, Mimi Brown.
2: Good morning. Good morning. So Front Page News is sponsored by Morgan & Morgan, America's largest injury law firm. So we start this hour with a new fight over how your tax dollars are being spent. So the federal government has spent about $1.7 million to run three TV ads featuring President Trump. And one of them is almost identical to an ad from Trump's 2024 presidential campaign. Now, the only difference is the old version says it was paid for by the Trump administration. The new one says it was paid for by the U.S. government, meaning taxpayers are picking up the bill. Let's listen to part of that ad.
5: We will rout the fake news media, and we will liberate America from these villains once and for all.
2: Now, critics say the ads violate federal propaganda law. The White House says these are not campaign ads. He calls them public service announcements and points out that Trump is not on the ballot and the ads do not tell people who to vote for. But the ads are getting pushback from both Democrats and Republicans. Here's Senator John Kennedy.
6: I don't think any public official, including President Trump or Kristi Noem or John Kennedy, should spend public money on private ads for themselves. Now, the White House sees it differently, but I think there ought to be a rule that you can't. Well, there probably is a rule. You can't spend public money to promote yourself.
1: Well, add that to the list of things that, you know, Donald Trump is wasting our tax dollars on.
0: I mean, that is crazy.
1: Whether it's White House renovations or, you know, unapproved structures or, you know,
0: the
1: whole administration uses our taxpayer dollars for travel and transport. So, I mean, it's a million different things that he's wasted our taxpayer dollars.
0: That sounds crazy with the way the economy is now, with the price of food, the price of fuel. You just using it as a promo for your mixtape? That just sounds crazy.
1: Sounds just as crazy as the ballroom. You know?
2: For sure. Now, the White House has not publicly identified which agency or government account is paying for these ads. Of course, people are calling for more accountability and asking, where this money is exactly coming from. And switching gears here a little bit this morning, if you or your child is planning to go to college, pay attention to what they plan to study, because some of the degrees are about to come a lot harder to afford, especially if you depend on federal student loans or financial aid. So the Trump administration is changing which degrees and career programs the government will help pay for. So they include people who are going to school to become social workers, mental health counselors, people majoring in art, film, music, even people training to become cosmetologists, barbers, nail techs, or massage therapists. So the idea is if graduates aren't making enough money in those careers to pay back their student loans, the government is going to stop providing money to those students in those programs. Now, that doesn't mean the school will stop offering those degrees, but it just means that the federal government will no longer give student loans to help you pay for any of those degrees. Now, this new rule, it starts next year.
1: But there's not too many careers that the kids can get that's going to help them pay back their student loans. That's going to make enough money to help them pay back their student loans.
0: Because college
2: especially
0: is
2: in this
0: super
2: economy.
0: Duper.
2: Yeah.
0: So if you go to a private school, you're looking at, $70,000 to $90,000 a year. Mm-hmm. And if it's a public school, it's like $40,000 to $50,000. That's a lot of money.
3: So
0: after 4 years, that's too much.
1: So what do they want you to do, Mimi? Do they have a list of jobs, majors that you should major in?
2: You would think they would say, get with this and not get with that, right? No. They just tell you, if you choose any of those type of majors, we're not going to help you pay for it because we don't think when you get out of school that you're going to make enough money to be able to pay us our money back. So avoid these. That's basically you know, what it says.
1: Trump administration might as well do that song as Z-Way did back in the day. The Stop Being Poor song. Just stop being poor. Stop being poor.
3: Yeah, I remember that song.
1: Remember that? Yes. There was a parody song she did on her show called Stop Being Poor. That should be the Trump administration's slogan.
2: Yes, because they're punishing you, right? And really, really quickly, if you live in Georgia, you are about to save some money at the gas pump. So starting today, Georgia is getting rid of its state's gas tax for 30 days as fuel prices continue to climb because of the war with Iran. So Georgia, you know, they have about 33 cents in state tax to every gallon of gas and 37 cents for every diesel. So until next month, you won't have to pay that extra tax. So if you have like a 15-gallon tank, that's going to save you about $5. The average price in Georgia is about $4.19. You guys, a year ago, it was $2.88. That's how high it's jumped in a year.
1: Damn.
2: So Georgia is also temporarily, they're also temporarily relaxing weight limits for commercial trucks to help get some goods to where they need to be. We know that diesel is out of control as well. And so this gas tax break, it runs through October 29th. So if you're in Georgia, you're going to get a little relief at the pump this morning for 1 month.
1: No, that's good.
2: Good news there.
0: All right. Well, thank you, Mimi.
2: Absolutely. 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
0: All right. And everybody else, get it off your chest. 800-585-1051. If you need to vent, phone lines are wide open. It's The Breakfast Club. Good morning.
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4: Hello, who's this?
5: Envy.
4: What's up, Trav?
5: Chillin'. Hey, Jeff.
6: Hey, boo.
5: You're a mean one, Mr. Grinch.
4: That's funny.
6: That's a good one, Trav. Thank you.
5: Okay. I love that hat. That hat is so cute.
6: Thanks, boo.
5: What's up, Char?
7: Peace, sis. How are you?
5: I'm chilling. Listen, I just want to give a shout out to all the Eagles fans that was blowing my phone up on Sunday. See, this is why you got to be careful.
7: That's right.
5: Don't call people too quickly. Because all these Eagles fans was blowing my phone up, and now look at them losing yesterday, getting their butts kicked. Like, they just lose. We had a great game, Sorry, we had a great game.
7: Yeah, ours came down to the wire. But, you know, life comes at you fast in the NFL, especially when you're in the NFC East.
4: Yeah, you know we tied for number one in the NFC East. I don't know if you know that, Trav, the Giants. I don't know if you know that.
5: Hey, man, I want to hear that, NBA. Sorry, next time, Jeff, try to get in the elevator. Close the elevator on that game,
7: damn.
5: Close the elevator on that game.
4: Oh, goodbye, man. Trav. Hello, who's this?
8: This KD calling from San Antonio, Texas.
4: KD from Texas. What's up? Get it off your chest, brother.
8: What's up, man? I just want to say how blessed I am to have my wife, Athena Williams. We've been together for 20 years now. Been married for 14 years. Today is our anniversary.
4: Congrats.
8: Congratulations. Happy anniversary, baby.
4: Congratulations, brother.
6: Happy anniversary.
8: Thank you.
4: What you doing for her birth? For your anniversary?
8: We're going to go out to eat. I'm going to go with my butt to work so I can make money to pay for her and the four kids.
7: There you go.
6: Period.
7: There you go.
4: All right. Well, enjoy your
8: and
4: night.
8: And that's brother. It. Hey, man, let me shout out her Cash App.
4: Go ahead.
7: Because somebody got to pay for this anniversary, damn
4: it. Right. Go ahead, brother.
8: There you go. You already know it, man. Thank you. I appreciate it. Her Cash App is the dollar sign Snoop So Cool.
4: Snoop So Cool.
7: So Cool.
4: All right, brother.
8: All right. Thank y'all.
4: Have a
6: thank
4: good one.
6: Thank you.
4: Hello. Who's this?
7: What would people do without Cash App?
9: Hi, it's Terry Wooplin.
6: But that was his. That wasn't hers.
7: Peace, Terry Wooplin.
9: Good morning.
7: Hello.
9: I am wonderful. It's my birthday today.
7: Happy birthday, Terry.
9: Thank you. And I wanted to say good morning to Des and Charlamagne and to Envy.
7: Oh, thank you, Terry. We appreciate that. Yeah. I like your energy.
9: And you guys, hey, I'm 57 today.
4: Hey.
9: And I am enjoying life.
7: What do you do? You sound like a teacher.
9: Mm-hmm. Well, no, I actually work in a forensic lab.
7: Oh,
6: wow. Nice.
4: Okay.
9: Yeah. So all that stuff that come up the street. Sorry, I had something in my mouth.
4: You check the drugs and everything to see if the drugs are what they are, or what are you checking the forensic lab?
9: I'm in the DNA. So
7: So you analyze like the stuff from crime scenes to help criminal investigations, like DNA and blood and all of that type of stuff like that.
9: There you go.
7: Gotcha.
9: Yes. And there's not too many of us brown people in that field.
4: Okay.
9: So yeah, I want to say good morning, and I'm glad I got through.
4: Well, enjoy your birthday, Mama.
7: What you got planned for
9: today? Thank you. Well, I'm going to work, but I had just bought a house in July, so that was my birthday.
7: Oh, okay.
6: Oh, nice.
7: So you're going to work? Nice little day of analyzing blood and saliva and semen.
6: Damn, chill.
9: Yeah, all like that good stuff. Yeah.
4: All right.
9: But Charmaine, I bought your book, and yes, I love watching you and Envy. I love the music. I am so glad I got through.
4: Well, thank you so much, Terry. You have an amazing birthday.
7: We appreciate you, Terry. Thank you. Let's send Terry something, man. Terry.
4: Hold on.
7: We're going to get your address, Terry. Yeah. We're going to send you something, all right?
9: Thank you.
7: Yeah, let's send Terry something, man.
4: Get it off your chest. He's on line 3-2. 800-585-1051. If you need to vent, hit us up now. It's The Breakfast Club. Good morning.
1: The Breakfast Club.
10: I'm a dad searching for a son.
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13: Oh my God.
11: He's probably just out there having a great time.
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12: So sorry.
11: Ah! It's rolling loud.
12: 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Hi, honey.
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9: This is Jana Kramer from Wind Down with Jana Kramer. Hey, quick question for the parents listening right now. 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
1: Hello, who's this?
2: Hey, this is John from Florida.
1: Hey, John from Florida. Get it off your chest, brother.
2: Ah, man, I was just trying to call. I got to go to court here in about, man, 4 hours, man. And I was
1: damn.
2: Like, it feels like the fight is fixed, you know, against me because I feel like they acting funny in the courtroom, man.
3: What you going to court for?
2: I got a self-defense case, man, and it's out here in Texas.
3: Tell us the story. Tell us the story. What happened?
2: All right, so, you know, protecting myself and my, I got into it with the tow truck driver, man, and he boxed me in and wouldn't let me leave, and then he hit me with his truck, and it, you know, an altercation ensued because, like, in Texas, they say you have the right to leave if you're not hooked up. So I tried to leave, and he wouldn't let me. He boxed me in.
3: Why? Was he trying to repo the car or something?
2: Yeah. No. He was just trying to tow me for parking because my truck was too big to be in that parking lot. And I was trying to move it. But the thing was, you know, he kept trying. We called the police. I was waiting on him to get there, but he wouldn't. He kept trying to connect to me. I kept trying to stop him. He hit me with the vehicle, and I kept asking him, wait for the police. But anyway, now, like, that I'm going to the case for it and stuff like that, they done started acting real funny. They trying to come after me for perjury now, saying that I wasn't honest about my income. And just a bunch of little silly antics that I'm like, and then, like, they just told me that they wanted to extend the case yesterday. They called me because they said the police report didn't come in. And I'm like, it's been 7.5 months. So I just know that something's going on behind the scenes. The owner of the company's a big deal in the city. I feel like he got a lot of influence. Mm. And I'm just kind of nervous.
1: What did they charge you with, brother?
2: They charged me with assault.
1: Oh, okay. So you put hands on him allegedly.
2: But
3: you said a guy's a big deal in the city?
1: The owner of the company.
2: He's a big deal in the city, man.
3: Do you have a lawyer?
2: I got a public defender.
3: Belt the ass.
1: Yeah,
3: you can belt the ass.
1: If he's that big of a deal and he has that much influence, he's going to have a high-powered attorney, and you might need to might think about getting one if you could afford one.
3: It might be too late. You got to go to court today.
4: Damn,
2: I got to go in like 3-4 hours. Honestly, man, I really been trying to get some legal advice. Like, we can pay for it, but every time I call an attorney, like,

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0: JAYE.
1: D. D is in dog.
2: D E S J A Y D E S L L C.
1: I don't know if they can. I got an IG page.
0: Yeah, give your IG page or something, man.
1: That might be easier. It's not my personal, it's my me and my wife, but it's dance battle_the game.
3: Dance battle underscore the game. All right.
1: Yeah.
3: You be dancing?
2: You been dancing court, something.
1: Nah, I mean, it's a game I created. I could tell y'all about it later, but I was trying to hurry.
3: No, good luck, brother.
2: Dance battle.
1: All right, thanks.
3: All right, man. Wear a suit. Get the court early.
2: Yeah, man. Make sure your suit fit, because your public defenders ain't.
3: Damn it, man.
2: Crazy.
3: We got the latest with Lauren coming up. I don't know what we teasing, but we'll get to it next. We'll find her. It's The Breakfast Club. Good morning.
4: The Breakfast Club.
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0: Morning, everybody. It's DJ Envy, Jess Hilarious, Charlamagne the Guy. We are the Breakfast Club. Let's get to the latest with Lauren.
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13: Good morning, guys. Lofi. All righty. So let's get into a conversation that Chris Rock is having and Angela Bassett is having about black women in Hollywood, right? And kind of what that is like. Now, Chris Rock is talking about black women in Hollywood and how hard it is for black women. Let's take a listen.

0: Yeah, you can get two of the teams when you want to get not to play available. You can just sell the team to player teams that aren't being available. And then Jason is my player for the part.
1: Yeah, now that was a conversation he had during the Toronto Film Festival, and he's there promoting his comedy drama film that he has called Misty Green, which is starring a black woman, and it's about a woman who is trying to, she's an Emmy winning actress, but she went through like some addiction problems, and she's trying to make a comeback in Hollywood. And he was very honest about the fact that she wasn't even supposed to be the center of the film. He wanted Donald Glover, but ended up casting her, and it's been amazing. And she's talked about, like, you know, having issues getting work and all the things. But Angela Bassett did a sit down. This just came out. She did a sit
2: down.
1: She's
2: the highest paid black actress, right?
1: Yeah, I believe so. What was the show that took her there? Was 911?
2: 911.
1: Yes.
2: She makes like, I thought it was like $500,000, but I could be wrong about that.
1: So, per episode. Angela Bassett did All Access with Lindsay Davis.
3: Damn, I know that's right. I'm sorry.
1: No, you're fine. Angela Bassett did All Access with Lindsay Davis, and she's having a conversation about how it was hard for her to get roles after What's Love Got to Do with It. Let's take a listen.
4: You said that after Tina Turner, you had a hard time getting a role. Why was that?
5: Well, it was about 18 months after the role came out. Remember, it was during a period of time where roles were few and far between for a woman of color, you know, of a certain hue. There wasn't very much like, oh, this is the character. It's open to anyone, the character. We need white, 30, the breakdowns as they would come out. And it was the leading role, a showy role. So, are you going to make a lateral move? Are you going to go upward? Or what's the trajectory after you've reached the ceiling?
4: Do you think that Hollywood has changed for black women?
5: Yeah, definitely. I think things have improved, you know, tremendously, especially, you know, you have a phone in your hand. You can make your own movie and content, and it can be very successful.
6: I think Zendaya and Kerry Washington are the highest paid black actresses.
2: No, Angela Bassett. On TV,
6: it's on TV.
1: There was a stat though that I saw circulating with Zendaya
6: episode on for on HBO.
1: But is it across TV? Like, what is she highest paid within? Is it within a certain sector?
6: I'm not sure. And it says Kerry Washington gets paid 1.1 per episode for Little Fires Everywhere. So I'm not sure.
3: Oh, I heard Little Fires was fire. I ain't never watched it though.
1: Basically, the point is there are black women out here getting to the money.
2: Oh,
1: but
2: Angela's the highest paid for broadcast television.
1: Okay, because I know that there's different sector. Because I remember when Zendaya's stat went viral as well. It was like a couple years ago, and I also remember when 911 got Angela Bassett there as well too. But yeah, so the conversation about black women in television, it kind of, you know, skews. But to hear her say that, like, she feels like things have changed a bit, I think we know being able to, you know, get on the internet, but I think it's still a bit different. And I think that's what Issa Rae was pointing at the other day when she was talking about white men in Hollywood and how things are a bit hard right now.
2: Those are very inside baseball conversations. Like, I understand having those conversations because that's their life and that's the life that they live, but the consumer that watches them, they don't feel sorry for them in no way, shape, or form. When you're talking about these stuff, you know what I'm saying? Like some of these people will never make that. They'll never make that in their life.
6: But when they do that, does such an amazing job, and their counterparts are getting way more than that, you got to salute that, and you got to encourage that.
2: I agree, but you're not listening to what I'm saying. It's an inside baseball conversation because you're having that discourse with the public, and the public's looking like $450,000 per episode.
1: But what about the actress that's like just getting on her campus, just getting her theater program, to get to where she's at, and it's like, yo, I'm graduating,
6: I can only
1: go do these indie films, and hopefully these indie films make it, like, you know, to become like an odyssey or whatever, and that's happening right now. But the way that the industry is set up right now, I gotta try to feed my family, and
2: you should hope for the longevity of a Kerry Washington and the longevity of an Angela Bassett.
1: Yes.
2: You know what I mean?
1: And that's why it's important that I think when our actresses across the board, our creators, black creators in general, are having this longevity, we actually appreciate them the right way.
6: Absolutely.
1: Because not everybody can get to that point where they, you know, And that brings me to, real quick before we wrap, I saw yesterday Jasmine Guy. She had posted about the internet being brutal to women as they grow older. Mm-hmm. And, you know, people criticize everybody as they get older, but then they want you to go and live this life. She said, growing old brings change, and I won't pretend every change is easy, but beauty, style, and joy don't have an expiration date. Let's spend less time judging ourselves and each other and more time loving each other, making memories, and living the life that we're here to live. We need to appreciate all
6: absolutely
1: of these people.
6: I think it's a blessing to get old, and the fact that Jasmine Guy is on a hit show on Netflix right now and she looks amazing. Yes.
3: Yeah.
6: She's absolutely right.
1: Yeah. 100%. Yeah. So
2: you better hope to get to 64 years old.
3: No reason.
2: y'all are crazy, yo. Like, that's why I mean, when I see people shaming, like, folks' age, I'm like, you do realize you got a birthday too, right? Absolutely. So if you're lucky, if you're blessed, you know what I mean? You're going to have as many birthdays as possible. Now, if you just want to be one of these people that die young, hey, God bless.
6: And
2: but,
6: I will
2: but
6: say
2: I
6: this
2: tell you, life does get greater later. I can tell you that
6: yes,
2: much.
6: Yes, it does. Man. And I will say this. Take it away from Jasmine Guy. Y'all make sure y'all do what y'all supposed to do at a young age. So when you get older, you look amazing.
1: Right.
6: The drinking, right. The smoking, the drugs, right. Not using SPF. All that matters when you get older.
1: Can't we just have fun for a little bit? Dang. I thought you was about to say, like, you know, set your business up right. Because she's like over 40 years.
6: I can take it away from Jasmine.
1: She has, okay.
2: Hey, man, go pre-order. Go pre-order Jasmine Guy's upcoming memoir, A Different Girl. Okay, it'll be out February 9th. But you can pre-order it everywhere you buy books right now, courtesy of my book imprint, Black Privilege Publishing.
1: Yep,
6: all right.
1: And I was going to say that was the latest. And then the next latest, we got our first look at LeBron in that Sixers jersey in our first listen. So we're going to be talking about LeBron and listening to him, too.
6: All right. 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

0: Morning, everybody. It's DJ Envy, Just Hilarious, Charlamagne Tha God. We are the Breakfast Club. Let's get in some front page news. Start off with sports. Now, yesterday, Monday Night Football, the Bears beat the Eagles 27-7. That means the New York Giants are tied for number one in the NFC East Division.
1: Congratulations, Envy.
0: I'm not mad at it. What's up, Mimi?
2: All that will change next week.
0: No, we might we'll be number one. What's up, Mimi?
3: Good morning, guys. Front page news is sponsored by Morgan & Morgan, America's largest injury law firm. So we start this hour in Houston, where a mother says a funeral home offered to bury her five-year-old daughter for free and then handed her a bill for $10,000. Zalea Walton, she was shot and killed while riding in the car with her mother and four siblings. Police say the man accused of shooting into the car told investigators he thought it was someone else's vehicle. He is now charged with capital murder. 2 days later, at a vigil for the little girl, the director of Pruitt's Funeral Home publicly offered to handle her funeral for free. And then 2 days later, her mother received a bill in the mail for nearly $10,000. And now the funeral home, they are defending what happened, saying that it was just protocol. They were asked about it during a press conference with community leaders. Let's listen.
4: I'm required to give you an itemized statement. That is by law. I'm supposed to give you a funeral contract. So there was nothing done wrong on our part.
5: We got a problem with that because you remember what she said, Brother Cornell? She stated that, well, it's just an invoice. Well, then why didn't you put no payment that goes across this invoice? Mm-hmm. Just letting the mom know that this is how much this would cost, but we are deducting it.
6: But we learned from our investigation, they needed the mother's signature on that invoice so they could bill state, city, and county agencies, Crime Victim Assistance Fund, to get the money.
5: Lying.
6: So it was never intended to be pro bono.
1: Yeah, that lady with that black cowboy hat on, she went to business on their ass. But the thing is, right, how the employee or the director from the funeral home, how she seemed like she had an attitude when she was speaking to them at first. It's like, no, you told us that you would do this service pro bono. And you, and like the lady said, you know, the family members, she said, yo, it should have been no payment or void or whatever. Like, you still trying to get money.
0: But my question is, if it's protocol, right? If it's funeral and something happens in funeral and it automatically goes out as an invoice, right? And they said, you won't have to pay for it, right? We'll take care of it. They probably tried to invoice the state and government because I'm sure there's a fund that they could probably get. But if they didn't, do you think they still would charge the Houston family or it would be free? You see what I'm saying? Like, because things happen sometimes. Sometimes
1: the family, the invoice, because like, it might be protocol.
0: It might be in the system. That's how it's logged in. Like when somebody passes, they have to bill it out a certain way, and it might just be protocol to send.
2: All I'm hearing is why you got to have things in writing.
0: Yeah.
2: This is why things should be sent through email or text message. Yeah. Like, you got to have some proof that this funeral home told you that they were going to do this pro bono. Like, as soon as they would have told me that, I'm like, okay, can you put that in writing?
1: And they should have
2: sent me an email about that.
0: Put that in writing, yeah.
1: Yeah, man.
3: Yeah, for sure. Well, Hicks, she has now moved her daughter to another funeral home, which also offered to handle it pro bono. So hopefully they do get that in writing. And as of this morning, the family is still preparing to lay the little girl to rest.
1: Yeah.
3: So we will continue.
0: That's
3: to,
0: the sad
3: to
1: it's unfortunate
3: that story.
1: Yes. You know, yo,
0: and it's unfortunate they got to deal with that during this on top of this, right? Because I'm sure all they want to do is grieve and bury their daughter, but now they have to deal with the invoice, the press, the news. It's like, I just want to bury my baby and grieve.
1: Right.
3: Absolutely. And if you're planning to fly home or fly anywhere for Thanksgiving or Christmas, you may want to book that ticket now. Holiday fares, they've climbed the highest they've ever been in 10 years. The average round trip ticket for Thanksgiving and Christmas is nearly $100 more than last year. Now, the reason is jet fuel. The war with Iran has pushed fuel prices way up, and airlines, they are passing that cost on to you. So to save money, travel experts say book before Halloween. Don't wait for prices to come down, because they probably won't. And they say for Thanksgiving, try to fly Monday or Tuesday instead of a Wednesday, and avoid flying home on a Sunday. They say that Sunday flight is going to cost you about $250 more.
2: I'm not going no damn place. The farthest I'm going is South Carolina. Okay,
1: man.
2: I like to go to the motherland, you know, during the holidays every year. I'm not going nowhere.
0: That's expensive. I got to go out the country in a couple of weeks, and the price for flights. Jesus.
1: Crazy, ain't it?
0: What? I mean, it's disrespectful. Yeah, it's disrespectful.
2: It's okay to sit your ass down somewhere. Be still, says the Lord.
1: Mm-hmm.
2: Okay, and know that I am God.
1: Right.
2: Right? Sitting my ass down this holiday season.
3: Yeah, that's what they're saying. So, again, if you do decide to go somewhere, you want to book before Halloween, they say that those prices are going to go up. And so you've got about, what, 30 days or so, if that is what you want to do.
2: Psalm 46:10 is the scripture to remember this holiday season. Okay, be still and know that I am God. Sit your ass down somewhere, says the Lord. Okay.
3: All right. All right, y'all. 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
2: That's right. And speaking of large, one of my favorite people is coming in.
0: So disrespectful.
2: Miss Pat has a new book out called
1: Miss America's
2: Not Even
1: Large No More.
2: I ain't talking about that. I'm talking about her. Her career is large. What y'all talking about?
0: She's going to get you.
2: Miss American Dream by Miss Pat is out right now, a memoir of making it no matter what. And she'll be here to talk to us all about it when we come back.
0: Yeah, so don't move. It's the Breakfast Club. Good morning. Oh, you gonna play that?
7: The Breakfast Club.
8: I'm a dad searching for a son.
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1: Look out right now. How you feeling, Miss Pat?
3: I'm feeling great. How y'all doing?
4: Miss Pat, you look good.
5: Yes, you do. I love that hair.
4: When you walked in, I said, who is this skinny woman?
3: I'm on a shot.
4: I know that GLP-1. Right off that GLP-1 guy there.
3: I skipped it this week because I'm in New York and I'm going to eat.
1: How much weight did you lose, Miss Pat?
3: I don't know. Still got some flaps here and there.
4: Nah, you
3: I
4: lost a lot.
3: I still have to drive in certain places, but I'm okay.
5: You look beautiful.
4: Y'all want to guess how much you think she lost?
3: I want to guess. Who is that on your shirt? You with hair?
4: Malcolm.
3: That ain't no Malcolm. That's your ass.
4: Well, you got a new book, Miss American Dream.
3: Yes.
4: Does Miss Pat actually believe in the American dream?
3: No, there's no such thing. I mean, everybody got their version of the American dream. And you know how we talk, coming up, American dream is the house, it's the materialistic thing.
4: Right.
3: But what is your American dream? I eventually, even when I was stealing and forging chicks and selling dope, I've had the items and, you know, the you can buy. But what is the American dream? Is it materialistic? Or is it happiness? I learned it's true happiness. You can buy all the purses, all the cars, all the houses you want, but do that make you happy? And I really saw when I became like this fame thing. I'm like, y'all got all this money, y'all bitches still miserable. You got That's the right. bodies, mm-hmm. you got the houses, you got the fake man, you got everything, and you still not happy. I'm happy. Yeah. I got an overweight husband at the house who retired. I walk in the door and I see my kids cheating on Uno. I'm happy.
4: Why you don't got him on the shot?
3: Huh?
4: Why you don't got him on the shot?
3: Mind your f***ing business.
1: He's a fake man. What's a fake man?
3: You know how people, when people look at celebrities, they look at, oh my God, this is a perfect relationship. No relationship is perfect. Mm-hmm. I've been married for 33 years and we still have issues and we always going to have issues. We sleep in a separate bedroom. And when I started saying that out loud, people are like, oh my God, y'all are not really married. Yes, we are. I don't want to sleep with my husband. When we get together, we plan it and then I go back to my room.
6: How far is his room?
3: We just text each other. You want to get together Thursday?
1: They don't pass each other an hour?
3: Yeah, but if we want to have sex, we like, hey, let's try Thursday. We don't fall asleep on each other. Because I'm a whole bitch. I will fall asleep. And if I need to know what you want to do, because if you want to do something, I need to shave it. I don't just shave my cold like
5: you. So you got a plan for it.
3: Yeah, you got to shave it. And, you know, I don't do like y'all do. Y'all probably going to let them Asian people wax you and up all up in the air. I put a razor down. I'm a damn self and close my eyes and just go to work.
4: Yeah, but you're a different model, though. You a model from a different generation.
3: Yeah, I don't want no Asian people playing. They do your nails. They not for my cat.
1: Does he come to your room or you go to his room?
3: I go to his room because he say my mattress is too soft.
1: Okay.
3: And so now I have custody of three more kids and some of our kids sleep in the bed with me. So I go to his room.
4: Why you got custody of three more kids?
3: Because my family smoke crack.
4: Okay.
5: Yeah. Oh, so they family.
3: So I have seven kids now.
1: Jesus.
5: Well, congratulations.
4: Kids you took in?
3: That's the same people, the same because who keep smoking crack. I have my nieces, three. I already had four kids, and I just recently gained custody of three more kids.
4: Got you.
1: What age?
5: How is
1: that?
3: Eight. From what? From start to the youngest is 9. The oldest one is 18. So I have two that's graduating this year. Mm-hmm. And I just recently got the three. They 8, 12, and they 9, 12, and 13.
1: Wow.
5: How are you able to keep up with 7 children and you got 2 TV shows, dropped a book.
3: I got three now.
5: Three TV shows, wrote a book, you still touring. How are you able to keep up with 7 kids?
3: Well, I had a nanny, but then I had to let her go. And I just...
4: She had her paper?
3: She had her papers.
4: Okay.
3: She did me
4: What do you mean?
1: This guy's crazy.
3: She had her paper. It didn't work out, so I do it from the phone. I just say, hey, y'all do this and y'all do that. My husband is retired, too. That helps out a lot.
1: Oh, so your husband got to do everything?
3: Well, he don't have to do everything. I'm home. I'm usually home on Thursdays. I mean, Monday through Thursday. I only go out Fridays and Saturdays. Mm-hmm. But so I have helped my girlfriend and my daughter-in-law and, you know, and I have a daughter that lives in a house right next door to me, so she help out, too.
5: So you have a village?
3: Yeah. I have a village to help out, but it's not easy. Mm-hmm. You know, I was I just caught my 18-year-old, and he gonna be mad. I said he smoking weed. I knew he was doing some because his eyes kept getting smaller every day. I said this gotta be high, mm-hmm. and come to find out he vaping.
1: How'd you catch him?
3: His eyes were small, and he just kept eating. I'm like, why is this boy eating like this? So mm-hmm. I said, I got something for your ass. I took him out of school today, and he going straight to homeschool now. I can't hardly read, so he gonna catch hell sitting at that island with me every day.
4: Took him out of homeschool because he was smoking weed.
1: Put him in homeschool.
4: Why though?
3: Because he's smoking weed.
4: The school ain't make him smoke weed.
3: No, I know. You know the hardest thing I have problem with this kid, because I'm from the inner city of Atlanta and I'm just black. But I try to raise, we try to get these kids a good life. But no matter how much good life I try to get this boy, he want that life. And I told him, I said, you don't want that life. You looking at somebody, your mama smoked crack, your auntie been in jail. You don't want, he stole my money one time.
4: Damn.
3: He stole $1,600 and put it on TikTok. I'm just trying. And then I asked him, why you steal my money? I'm just trying to get out the hood. I said, bitch, we live in a 20,000 square foot house. You got 13 bathrooms. You can anywhere. What hood? I beat him light skin on one side.
4: Dang.
3: I gave him Vigorilla. What is it when you skin?
4: Vitiligo.
3: Yeah,
4: Vitiligo.
3: I gave him that.
1: So what he said, Lamar? What was he trying to buy?
4: Vigorilla. Like, what the hell? Vitiligo.
1: What was he doing with the money?
3: Flashing it. He told his friends that he rich. Because they go to public school. He told his friends he rich. You ain't rich. And I beat him so good. So now he just started smoking weed. So I said, okay, you got to go. I said, baby, you got this your last year of high school. One thing I'm not going to do is make you act right. I'm 54 years old.
4: Yeah. Right.
3: I'm going through menopause. I just found out my line and dry on one side. I ain't got time for this shit.
4: What now?
13: You what?
3: My vagina dry on one side.
13: Oh, it's dry on one side?
4: Just one wall?
3: Yeah, yours gonna come there too, girl.
13: I didn't know. All right, so how did you come to that conclusion?
4: Why
13: just
4: one wall dry?
1: How did you figure out
4: one dry wall?
3: It's easy. So what happened is I got up one morning, I got to walking, and just one side was hurting. And I'm like, why my hurting on one side? And you know, I've had gonorrhea and crabs, and I said, this don't feel like no STD I ever had in my life.
13: Yeah, so it was crunching on one side.
3: It was like crunching. It was
13: scraping your underwear.
3: No, it was just pain every time. Right. It felt like my leg was pulling my lips. Mm-hmm.
13: I think that's what Halle Berry was talking about. So remember, Halle Berry actually went on the morning show.
15: But I ain't know it creeping
13: before.
15: From one side.
13: Ooh, yeah, I ain't know.
3: And you gotta be careful how you let them dog it out. It's like going to Jiffy Lube and say, I need a new tie. And so, I went to the gynecologist, and she said my lining was dry on one side. And so she gave me this pill to pop in there. And
4: for estrogen.
3: Yes.
4: Yeah,
3: and then
4: you
13: put something in there to hydrate it, I guess.
3: Yes, to hydrate it. And let me tell you something, ladies, if you listeners out there, when you going through menopause and you get that thing, when you start taking that estrogen, it turns you into a real I had hair all in my chest, on my chin, on my areola.
4: Don't blame that on the pill now.
3: What?
4: You know what I'm saying?
3: You bald head. Piece back there behind you. I knew you was an undercover winner lover. Oh, winner lover face ass.
13: Damn.
3: He always talking shit. I know that just happened. He come out the closet.
4: That is not
1: that is yours.
15: It is his. He's worn it before.
3: No, I know you got a pole in your room. And your wife be saying, I'm going to let you be you, Lenard. We're going to keep it in the house. Because you know Whitney Williams can't remember none of this
1: All right, we got more with Miss Pat when we come back. Don't move. It's the Breakfast Club. Good morning.

0: DJ Envy, Just Hilarious, Charlamagne Tha God. We are The Breakfast Club. We're still kicking it with Miss Pat. Her new book, American Dream, Miss American Dream, a memoir of making it no matter what, is out today. Charlamagne?
1: Now, your book talks about learning the rules of systems, right, that weren't built for you. What's something you feel poor people are told about success that you now know is just
2: Probably finance. You know, they never taught us finance. Mm-hmm. You know, they never taught us interest rates. And I talk about this and how not to go to these buy here, pay here lot cars. They put those things in our community for an emergency to make it look like we need them. And now, you know, do you know how many black people have said, don't go do that because you ain't going to never get away from up under that. Mm-hmm. So I learned a lot about finance and interest rate and buying a house. And I learned a lot about finances. Mm-hmm. And I don't play that no
3: interest
2: more.
3: Only loans were big, like 2005, mm-hmm. 2010. That was big. A lot of people losing their houses over that.
2: A lot of people was getting things that they could not afford. Mm-hmm. And then they don't realize when that thing at the end, do you have that money? Because if you don't have that money, they come to get their stuff. And that's how they set you up for it. Yeah. But they don't tell us that because we just worry about what we look like in everybody else's eyes. Mm-hmm. And I got caught up in that too. So now I don't give a damn. I don't do that. And even to this day with black people with good credit, you can walk in there and they still won't give you the credit rate that they try to give white people. And I do that all the time. And I can say this now because I've not always had a damn near 800 credit score and American Express card. But when I go in there, I don't play no game. No, you're not going to give me that with this. And all the money I got in the bank. Mm-hmm. And you like, I can get a discount on General Motors. And every time I go in there, they don't ever want to give me the docking fee. That's what they paid to bring the car over here. Unless I ask for it. Mm. So you have to go in there. When you buy the car, don't just buy the first thing. Shop around. Because they're going to pull your credit anyway. And you got to remember, the interest rate they give you, that ain't what came from the bank. They added some to it. Mm-hmm. So you have to ask them, take your off. Take yours off. Because you're going to make money anyway. You wrote the loan. But we don't know that. You cannot be in life scared to say no.
1: That's right.
2: And that's what I learned in this book. You can't miss nothing that you ain't never had. I tell my rent to this day, if you hire me, I'm going to bring my own hair and makeup. Well, they ain't union. I don't give a damn. I know what I look like. I'm fat. I've been abused.
1: You're not
2: and I
1: fat.
2: Need to, well, I'm thick now.
1: Yeah.
2: Mm-hmm. Yeah. So I need to bring my own people. I need to do my. You cannot be scared to ask for things in this business. Mm-hmm. But they have trained black actors and black people. Don't you ask for too much. Don't you do too much because you might not get the job.
1: Be happy to be there. Yeah.
2: I'm not happy to be nowhere. I'm a comedian. I'm going to forever tell jokes. So you're never going to control me.
4: Mm-hmm.
2: I've sold and kept the money.
1: God damn.
2: No, I'm right. Sorry. This is a show. Mine when you couldn't see it. I love him.
1: You pay by the pound?
2: By the pound.
5: What? By the pound is insane. So
2: I wish they did. Every time you lift my thighs.
3: was it hard to write this book or easy? Because you talk about a lot of the stuff that's in this book. We've talked to you a million and one times. So was it difficult reliving some of those moments?
2: Yes. And I tell you why, because I'm so busy now. The first book, I ain't have going on. But this book, the same lady who wrote the, and I have a ghostwriter, the same lady who wrote this book, wrote the last one. So it was a lot of getting me to sit down and remember and get me to sit down and have those conversations to bring out those things. And then as I read, I'm like, I ain't tell you this shit didn't happen like this. It happened like this. So it was a lot of back and forth, you know, because she had a conversation for me for the last 10 years and she put a lot of that stuff in that I had to go back and say, okay, Janine, I remember this. Let me tell you how it happened.
3: Gotcha.
2: So it was harder this time. And, you know, thank you for this book, but I don't have to keep writing books like Charlamagne.
1: You know what's crazy? Coming from where you come from, Miss Pat, people probably be like, if Miss Pat did it, anybody can do it, right?
2: And I hear that all the time. Mm-hmm. And you can do it.
1: Okay.
2: And you can do it. It's just a dream that we all sitting here to have. You just got to put forth the effort and work for it. And you can't tell. Don't ever let nobody tell you what you can and can't do. You know, this is like the drug deal. And I've said this 100 times. When I go into Hollywood, this is like me selling dope. I got something to sell these people. So let me convince them and let me get them hooked on the cocaine so I can be the supplier.
4: Mm-hmm.
2: But you got to believe that you can walk into these rooms and that you belong. Or you going to go in there and get smaller.
4: Mm-hmm.
1: So what do you say to people in the hood who working their ass off, though they working hard as hell, but they feel like they can never escape poverty? 2 and 3 jobs.
2: Don't call me at me for no money. Because you know what? Since this economy so everybody just ask me for money. I say, I got no goddamn money. I love y'all, but stop asking me to borrow. This ain't no borrowing economy. You ain't going to be able to get this back. need some COVID checks. We need some PPP loans. What I would say is don't call me and just keep praying. Because it is rough. I passed the gas station the other day. Oh, that $4. I'm in Atlanta. It's $4 sometimes. I was like, well, damn. I said, I know my people ain't can't get to work. Everybody on the bus.
3: That means you ain't putting super in your car.
2: Putting super.
3: But ain't no $4. Super like $5.
5: That's like $5.
2: But I parked a car that needs super. And I have a GMC Yukon right now.
1: That's what a bunch of truck drivers doing. I know so many truck drivers like, man, I can't even afford to drive. I'm just parking the truck for now.
2: You go have to, because, I mean, my main car is a G-Wagon. I'm not driving that with that premium. I ain't got to be saying. I'm going to look like a soccer mom. I got me a Yukon. Y'all know what y'all crazy ass will be like
3: I think 4 miles to the gallon, five, something ridiculous. That's expensive.
2: Yes, and then not only that, the tires, the brakes, I paid $10,000 one time. One time I paid $10,000 for them brakes. And I said, you know what?
3: $2,500
2: I said, I ain't got to do this. I went out and bought me a Lexus. I said, this is for rich people. This bitch is a ornament for my driveway. It be sitting there, the tire be going low. I said, so go put some air in that tire and bring that shit back in parking.
5: Mm-hmm. You talking about the G-Wagon?
2: Yeah. I don't drive that shit. And then I'm fat anyway, so I got to pull on the handlebars to get up in there.
1: Stop saying you fat, man.
2: Let me tell you something, you black son of a... You been calling me fat for the last 10 years.
1: I've
2: been
1: coming.
3: Yes, you did. All the time you did. Stop lying.
1: I've never called Miss Fat.
5: What did you call her?
2: Fat. Until that other lady came in, he gave her that foot stool and two sofas. That's when I became not fat.
1: I've never called you fat. I said comedian of size. No. I ain't never said you were fat.
5: You were never that professional when you said it.
3: You said all, because you did say some rude and disrespectful.
2: I always said rude, but that's fine. Because this is an ugly calling me fat. So this ain't nobody I would ever

0: This is true. Miss Patton is a comedian.
1: It is true.
0: Y'all.
1: Sometimes you gotta sneak your way to the top, and that's what he did. He slept his way to the top. And then I don't deny. If I'd have slept my way to the top, I would be talking about it too. But I had to work hard. Then we had to work hard. So he did the right thing. That's why she got dementia.
0: You wanted to forget?
1: Yeah.
2: Oh, my God. Yo,
1: if I slept with you, I want to forget, too. That's why we ain't never seen your wife. She wouldn't let you come in the garage. She wanted to forget.
3: All right, we got more with Miss Pat when we come back. Don't move. It's The Breakfast Club. Good morning. Oh, my God.

0: Morning, everybody. It's DJ Envy, Just Hilarious, Charlamagne Tha God. We are The Breakfast Club. We're still kicking it with Miss Pat. Her new book, American Dream, Miss American Dream, a memoir of making it no matter what, is out today. Jess?
1: I know that you really do look out for people. Like the 7 kids that you have, that mm-hmm. you just took in more. Do you, what is the conversation like? Did you explain to them why you took them in? You know what
2: yes.
1: I mean? Because the reason why I'm asking this question is because my mother did the same thing to her sister's kids. My aunt was an addict and she had 9 kids and she just kept having them.
2: Yeah.
1: Because she knew that the family wouldn't let them go in the system. And so my mom found it very hard to explain to 2 of the 9 that she took why they were there. Because they were asking. They got to her around like 7 or 8 and they were just like, why can't I go back with my mom? And that was the hardest thing for her to do.
2: Well, with these kids didn't know me because mm-hmm. their mom is in prison right now. Mm-hmm. And they had a caregiver, which was a childhood friend who had them ever since they was a baby. And mm-hmm. the caregiver passed away and then the family called me. So these kids only knew me from TV and they didn't want to go. And mm-hmm. I didn't want them either. You know, I didn't want another set of kids. I'm 54 right. years old. Mm-hmm. But we got together with her family and with me, and we explained to the kids, I'm your aunt and, you know, I'm their grand aunt, and this will be the better place for you right mm-hmm. now. Because it was 6 kids. I only took the 3 girls.
1: Okay.
2: So,
1: okay.
2: And then I sat the kids down and I explained to them, because they only knew me from TV. Mm-hmm. You know, they knew that their caregiver, their nanny, the only person they ever taken care of them, because mm-hmm. I didn't take care of them. You know, they're my right. the lady did it. And I just said, you know, she's no longer here, so I'm going to stand in her place for you.
1: Yeah.
2: And they was a little rebellious at first, but they coming around now. They're yeah. coming around.
3: Have you learned the difference between helping somebody and enabling them, though?
2: Oh, yeah. Okay. Yeah. I say, now my sister smoked crack. She always calling me with a story. I said, look at me. Look here. Now you smoke dope. I ain't got no money for you. I ain't got no. I got COPD. I said, well, if you start smoking crack, you wouldn't have COPD. Mm. That's the crack f***ing up your lungs.
3: What's COPD?
2: I don't know what it is. I'm saying it wrong. POCD. Some type of breathing disease from smoking dope.
3: Now, what you think of this, right? Because you was talking about washing up. What do you think of that, right?
2: DJ Emmy White, Gina called him to wash his butt properly in the shower. You don't wash your ass, right? Well, they wrote that about you?
3: Yes, DJ. That's
0: what wasn't the story. It wasn't the situation. We were talking about washing our ass. We were talking about sometimes men don't know how to wash their ass properly.
2: They don't.
0: I've been with my wife 31 years, and I was like,
3: he was in the late 20s.
0: We were in the shower together, and one time we washing each other, and then she put the wash rag kind of up my ass to clean. I'm like, she oh, shit. I didn't know I had to put the wash class actually.
2: Did you like it?
1: But tell her, like, yo, tell her why.
3: Doing that no. finger and how he made it crooked when he did it. You see that, right?
1: Tell her why. Tell her why you wasn't washing your ass properly. It came from what? Because you thought that it was a little gay to get up in there.

0: And dig in
1: you
0: there.
1: You gotta get up in your booty.
2: Yeah, I get up in there now. I didn't know 31 years ago. I didn't know that long ago.
1: Well, you know, because they told you if you digging your ass back in the day, you were gay. So I question your ass.
3: He been clean.
2: He been clean. Crystal clean. Two fingers up there.
1: You can see. I ain't never heard that one.
4: Are you digging your ass gay?
1: Yeah, that's why most men die from prostate because they don't want their prostate checked.
4: Oh, I get mine checked.
1: Oh, well, wow. Well, of course you do.
4: And you go
1: weekly.
2: They ask you a blood or finger.
4: I was there last week.
1: Yeah, he's there weekly. Hell, man, he check his own prostate.
0: Damn.
4: You can get the prostate check with the blood.
1: Sometimes he pull his balls back there and put them up there too.
4: God, I'm like, damn.
1: Yeah. I know what check is on. But so you washing your ass now?
2: Yes, I'm washing my ass now.
3: I'm good now. That's crazy, Envy. Good morning. You washing your ass?
2: I'm washing my ass.
1: Well, I can understand too, cause he light skinned, so his must be white. And you know, too much of that could leave a really bad bruise back there for him. So are you using a colored rag or a white rag?
2: A colored rag.
1: A color good.
2: We stop talking about my ass now.
1: We ain't talking about your ass, we talking about your ass. I bet your thing looked like a little eyeball back there. A little plucker.
0: Man.
1: Well, I bet your look like a white woman lips.
0: Damn. Real tight.
1: You know white women, they get them wrinkles around their little brains. It is good to be black, ain't it? Are you half white?
2: I'm black. I'm full black.
1: You Dominican?
2: No.
1: You African American?
2: Yes.
1: Both of your parents black?
2: Yes.
1: Well, where the white part come in at?
2: I'm sorry.
4: He's Dominican. He's a white Dominican.
2: 20 years down the line, probably my great grandmother, something like that.
3: What's crazy is both of his parents are black.
1: How you give it to him?
2: What?
1: All that shit went right. Some of that shit you had to give up to get in the White House. You need to read your history. Because the hell I've been back there, I've been I'm tired of this shit. Come on, master. Which one of these titties you want to throw around?
4: Oh my goodness. Is the American dream, now that you've gotten the American dream, is it everything you thought it would be?
1: Yeah, I got a good husband. I got a good family. I'm happy. I'm so happy, y'all. Yeah. All I ever wanted was love. Mm. And I got it. I got somebody to love me. Whether them kids hate me for taking their phone, whether they cross their eyes and I have to whoop their asses. But I know that I'm loved. Mm-hmm. And it's real love. It's real love. It ain't the that I grew up in the house with. Mm-hmm. People who say they love you but don't protect you. I got real love. And that's all I ever wanted.
3: Mm-hmm. Yeah. And them kids going to appreciate that later on.
1: Yes,
3: all of that
1: they will.
3: Chastising and you know, discipline, rightfully so. They will appreciate that.
1: You know, we never like our parents. And one thing, I don't hide anything from the kids that I'm raising. I say, hey, and like my nephew who I just told you, I call smoking weed, I just tell him all the time, that ain't the life you want. Mm-hmm. You know what I'm saying? Mm-hmm. You already, you black, you born with two stripes. Your first one is you black, the next one is you a black man in this country that we in. I said, so you need to go out and prove these people wrong. Because no matter what degree you get or how big your life get, you always going to be a n***a.
3: Yeah.
1: Mm. So why not be an intelligent, smart m***a? You know, I tell him all the time, he'll come out. I've never seen kids who got everything in their closet but come out looking like a bomb every day. Mm-hmm. And I just say, turn around. You represent me. You already in public school. That's bad enough. Go put that, take that away. Ain't nothing wrong with public school, but he just dressed like a bum. Wrinkled clothes.
0: And it's like they like to look
3: that's
0: like that.
3: Them.
0: Remember back in the day, like when we had to look like that, like they love to look like that.
1: When we didn't have an iron, you know my brother did. He would spray starch on his pants and put them up under the mattress and lay on them bitches. They would be crisp in the morning. Mm-hmm. These kids don't know nothing about it. They don't know about having two pair of drawers, washing them out and putting a blow dry in them. And then if not, you hang them outside at night and hopefully your next door neighbor don't steal your drawers.
3: Mm-hmm.
1: But they don't know nothing about that struggle.
4: You used to hang your drawers up? It was like a flag at half mast.
1: You talking Whitney Williams. Back. Why you talking? I used to be a 9'10", so I was fine as wine before I got that first baby and them couple abortions. So that's what you looking at. Leftover abortion and shit happened to me. Because I used to be that bitch, and I still ain't.
4: That's right.
1: Thank Jeff, because you don't like them thick, that don't mean shit. And keep washing your ass, Envy.
2: This American Dream is out today.
5: Yeah, that's right. Congratulations on the Paramount, the extension of your deal with Paramount.
1: A stitch. Oh yeah. I have an extension of my deal. I have a cooking show on YouTube called Miss America Dream.
4: I'm sorry. I love everything Miss Pat doing.
1: Whisking It All. I have a cooking show called Whisking It All. And I have a new show coming out on VH1 called America's Funniest People.
3: Congratulations.
5: You are literally like.
2: Congratulations, ladies and gentlemen. Yes. Miss Pat, we appreciate you.
1: Well, I appreciate you.
2: The book is out right now.
4: Go pick it up.
1: Please go pick it up. I want to make the bestseller list. So I know y'all got readers on this show. Pick up the book, y'all. Pick up the book. That's all I ask y'all.
2: It's The Breakfast Club. It's Miss Pat.

0: I did, I be sitting on a May. You bark pretty loud for a lap
1: dog. I really thought something happened to your wrist, too.
2: Nothing I thought you fell.
3: Salute to the good sister, Miss Pat, man. Make sure you go pick up her book, Miss American Dream, a memoir of making it no matter what. I love Miss Pat, man.
1: Yeah, absolutely. Yeah. Salute to Miss Pat. Now, let's get to the latest with Lauren.
4: No matter what, I love Miss Pat. No matter what, I love Miss Pat.
3: I didn't say that.
4: You literally just said that.
3: I didn't say that.
1: I don't know. I wasn't exclusive.
4: I'm a homegirl that knows about everything and everything.
5: She be having the latest conversation.
6: You asked the question that need to be answered.
7: On the Breakfast Club.
1: You know, I can't remember.
4: I don't want to
6: be with
3: you. LL Cool Bay.
1: Talk to me. Broke wrist low.
6: Oh, my God.
3: Yo, that's so funny. Lauren is making a fashion statement this morning.
6: I have a leather arm cuff on.
3: But our producer, Taylor, said,
6: they thought something happened to my arm.
1: I thought something happened earlier.
3: Taylor acted like a little kid.
6: You didn't check on me, Envy. You were just looking at it.
3: Taylor like a little kid. Taylor just see something and just say it.
1: What happened to your arm?
3: She's making a fashion statement, guys.
1: You got it.
6: All right.
1: You got it. You go, girl.
4: Damn.
6: Okay, LeBron James. So we got our look at LeBron James in the Sixers jersey. Yesterday was media day, and you put your New York Knicks hat on.
4: Period.
6: They will be playing the Knicks. I see what team you're riding for, Envy. But LeBron is talking about a couple different things. He's talking about the fact that he almost would have signed with the Knicks. Let's take a listen to that.
8: You said during your press conference you're still learning the streets here.
9: Yeah, everything.
8: Are you going to be living here?
9: Both.
8: So multiple residences?
9: Yeah, multiple residences. Yeah.
8: Okay. I assume the other place where you're going to have a residence is New York.
9: Yeah.
8: Rich Paul said over the summer that had the Knicks not won the championship, it would be a pretty easy decision for you.
9: Yeah.
8: You're signing up to play with the Knicks.
9: Yeah.
8: Is that accurate? And what was that like, I guess, knowing that that option was off the table when they beat the Spurs?
9: No, it's pretty accurate. You know, I have visions of definitely, you know, playing in a garden, finishing my career in a garden, one of the best places I've ever played. I think it's the number one arena in the world as far as a basketball player. But after they beat San Antonio, I was like, I couldn't do it.
3: Wouldn't feel right.
9: Y'all wouldn't have let me lay that down at all, you know. But but much respect to the Knicks, obviously. Unbelievable team, unbelievable players. Shout out Jalen Brunson. Love that guy. He's unbelievable. But yeah, I'm happy where I'm at and I'm looking forward to it.
6: What's wrong with players going to teams just to chase rings? Like, why do y'all do that to a LeBron level player? Like, why couldn't he go to the Knicks? Explain it to me.
4: Damn, why y'all gonna roll your eyes?
6: I think we come from an era
1: where people did what they had to do to make their team better. Like, we seen Jordan lose a bunch of times and work out and do what he has to do, get the right players to win. And we look down upon players who were great and went from team to chasing a ring. You stayed on that team and you won that ring. We seen it with Magic. We seen it with Jordan. We seen it with so many other people.
6: But he has four rings, right?
1: He does.
3: I agree with Derek Fisher.
6: It's just like, why not?
3: First of all, I don't like the way that you just assumed that everybody in the room has a problem with it.
6: I put my hand up to you
3: because you're just assuming things. I agree with Derek Fisher. Derek Fisher said you're not ring chasing if you're the reason the team gets a ring. And that is what LeBron James has been.
1: What?
3: He goes to these teams and he's the reason that these teams get a ring.
1: Yes. I still think he's ring chasing. I don't have a problem with it. He can do whatever he wants to do. He's controlling his own destiny. But I think it would have felt a lot better if he would have stayed in Cleveland and won those four rings.
3: For sure. Four rings in Cleveland is like, yeah.
1: Me.
3: I mean, that one ring he got in Cleveland is worth a lot more than some other people's rings.
1: Yes, absolutely.
3: But I agree with what Derek Fisher said. I don't think it's ring chasing if you're the reason the team gets a ring.
1: And now I wouldn't mind him on New York Knicks. I would have loved to see it. I'd love to see LeBron, you know, the best player in his generation.
3: Y'all won a ring. Who cares? Y'all won a ring.
1: I know, but I still would mind him seeing on the Knicks.
6: Just watching him.
1: It would have been dope to see LeBron.
3: I actually think the ring the Knicks won is better without a LeBron because
1: it's a team thing. There's no one individual.
3: I mean, of course, Jalen Brunson, of course, but no course. One individual gets all the credit for that ring.
1: But if he played for the Knicks this year, I wouldn't have a problem with it. I would love to see LeBron play his last couple of years with a LeBron jersey. I thought that'd been dope. He's still the best player of this generation.
4: Everybody got a problem until you come to their team.
3: Once again, that's why it's not ring chasing.
6: Well,
3: because if he wins a ring in Philly, who gonna get the credit?
4: LeBron, yeah, him,
6: yeah. Well, over in L.A., Bronny, they were having a conversation with Bronny on the Lakers about him making his own name. Let's listen to one of the first questions they asked him. So they asked him about his first season without LeBron. Let's take a listen to that.
7: How did it feel for you? Just first media day without LeBron here. Just how that feel for you coming to the facility and just, you know, I guess have partaking in the day.
10: Feels like he's not here. I don't really have a opinion on that. It's my dad. I spent 22 years almost with him. So yeah, just another I guess experience that I'm gonna be a part of, and I'm excited to, you know, how it's gonna feel during the season too. So looking forward to it.
6: Poor Bronny.
1: What?
6: He ain't never gonna. I mean, as much, he says he wants to prove himself this season. We have that audio, but I just feel like he's always gonna be LeBron James Jr. Like, it's he can. He's not gonna ever be able to carve out his own lane for himself. Like,
1: and his dad's one of the greatest.
6: Yeah, you know, I mean, which is very, amazing. Very difficult. But he has
11: great. Right?
1: Yeah, but he has the opportunity to prove himself of what he can do in the league and for the Lakers. We'll see.
6: Well, we have the audio where he talks a bit about that. Let's take a listen to Bronny. I was about to call him LeBron. He is LeBron, but on making his own name.
10: For me, just the motivating factor of, you know, creating my own path and, you know, my own career, you know, just makes me want to get up every day and work hard and come in the gym and learn from guys that have been longer, being here longer than me. And I think it's just something that I've, you know, followed my entire life. You guys know me as Bronny. My real name is LeBron. Like, I've been, you know, doing this for however long. So I think it's a motivating factor for me just getting up every day and trying to prove myself as Bronny instead of LeBron.
12: Is it exciting for you? Is this new challenge without your dad there exciting?
10: Yeah, for sure. I'm ready to get out there and play. So,
3: did he make the roster? Has he made this year? I'm asking the question. Have he made this year's roster?
1: I think he did.
3: Oh, okay. I don't know. I'm asking.
1: I mean, I just want to see him the first game just try to dunk right on his pops. Just show his pops like, look,
3: boy,
1: pops.
3: Shut up, boy.
1: I want to see
6: Yeah.
3: Bronny James, he ain't dunk on nobody. How the hell he going to dunk on his pops?
1: Dunk on his pops. Yeah, cut it out.
6: Good luck this season, Bronny.
3: Yes, that's it. Good luck.
1: Come throwing a pick and just pick his dad crazy and let his dad fall on the floor, go right through him like, wait,
6: just
1: Kobe
6: let him
1: didn't
6: get
1: team
6: on the
1: Olympics.
6: Court. Just let him play, all dunk right? Don't do that to him.
3: I think it's an accomplishment. If he's made the roster this year, I think it's an accomplishment that he's made the roster without his father already.
11: Cool.
3: I think that within itself is an accomplishment.
11: That's cool.
1: I mean, accomplishment just making it to the league, but congratulations. I want to see Bronny. I want to see Bronny do good, so.
3: Well, he made it to the league because his father. And that's perfectly fine, too. I have no problem with the nepotism. That's why I think it's... If he makes the Lakers roster this year, which y'all saying he did, and his father's not there, that's an accomplishment.
6: Yeah, well, good luck this season, Bronny. Yeah. Now, that was the latest this hour. And the next latest, we're going to talk about Jacquees. We talked about yesterday, an arrest that happened with Jacquees down in Florida. He says it was all AI. So we'll get into it.
11: Oh, God.
1: All right. Charlamagne.
3: Yes.
1: We're giving that donkey too, man.
3: You know, this morning, man, I love a good teachable moment. So I need everybody who has been... I guess clowning Jasmine guy for aging. They come to the front of the congregation. I'd like to have a word with them.
6: I am so happy.
3: And guess what? By the time I do it, I know we're all going to be old, so we'll discuss.
1: All right. All right. We'll get to the next. All right. It's the Breakfast Club.
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4: We live a life where we bite our tongue based off who we may offend. 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
6: You are a donkey.
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9: Okay, Charlamagne, who are you giving Donkey of the Day to today?
1: Well, Donkey of the Day for Tuesday, September 29th, is going to everybody on social media who has decided to make the homie Jasmine Guy a target. Yes, the good sister Jasmine Guy has reprised her role as Whitley Gilbert on a Different World sequel, now playing on Netflix. Drop on the Clues Bombs for the Different World sequel on Netflix. She was 31. When the show ended in 1993, and she is 64 years old now in 2026. And for some reason, people on social media have just discovered this thing that's going to happen to all of us if you're blessed. Mm-hmm. And it's called aging. Okay, I don't know when y'all decided that aging was some type of character flaw, but let's discuss this morning because I'm always down for a teachable moment. So from what I gather, social media was critiquing Jasmine Guy's appearance, and so she decided to reply with a post on social media. Let's go to Entertainment Tonight to hear what she had to say.
10: I was so excited to hear that they were bringing A Different World back. I love that the OGs get to come back, too. That's been a lot of fun.
11: Jasmine's back at Hillman College as Whitley Gilbert Wayne for Netflix's all-new take on A Different World. And her older appearance? Catching her some strays online. With critics questioning the way she's aging. For the record, she's 64.
10: I was trying to do the math, but I'm not good at math, I think. I know I was 25 when I got A Different World.
11: Jasmine taking to the gram after the reboot's premiere, showing off her getting glam for a party scene, and writing, "The internet can be brutal to women as we grow older. It asks us to celebrate life while criticizing every sign that we've lived it. Growing older brings change, and I won't pretend every change is easy. But beauty, style, and joy don't have an expiration date. Let's spend less time judging ourselves and each other, and more time loving each other, making memories, and living the life we're here to live."
1: First of all, Jasmine Guy is beautiful inside and out. Okay, she's just a beautiful spirit. Second of all, Jasmine Guy is 64 years old. 64! And you heathens online are discussing how she looks now compared to how she looked as Whitley Gilbert on A Different World in 1988? You mean to tell me a woman, a person looks different in 2026 than they did in 1988? Well, somebody call Scooby-Doo and the gang because we got ourselves a mystery to solve. Okay, if you are sitting around asking yourself, what happened to Jasmine Guy? The answer is time, mother effer. Okay, time happened. All right, the same thing that's happening to you, me, him, and her right now. Even the bays gotta age, okay? When I was young, I made fun of people being old too, but I quickly realized that every single one of us has a birthday, and if you're blessed, you will receive as many birthdays as possible. Okay, I don't understand people making fun of somebody for getting older simply because as you're typing about somebody aging, you're aging while you type it. Okay, you started that tweet younger than you finished it. All right, every second you're roasting somebody's wrinkles, you're getting closer to your own. And some of y'all need to stop worrying about Jasmine Guy's face and start worrying about your knees. Okay, you're talking about Whitley don't look the same. Neither do you. All right, you watched A Different World when it originally aired. You couldn't even get off the couch this weekend without making a noise. Okay, if you was binge watching A Different World, I know you had to get up to stretch between episodes. Your ankles cracking, lower back hurting. You got reading glasses sitting on top of your regular glasses talking about what happened to Jasmine Guy. Age, okay? And it's going to happen to you too if you're blessed, all right? You remember Whitley Gilbert young because television, you know, froze her there, okay? Whitley Gilbert is permanently young in those episodes. You can turn on an old episode tomorrow and young Whitley Gilbert will be there, okay? So your memory of Jasmine Guy didn't age, but Jasmine Guy did, and that's okay. All praises due to God that the human being who played Whitley Gilbert is still alive. That's mm-hmm. a blessing, okay? And we've created this ridiculous situation for women where they can't win, all right? If a woman gets older, naturally, people say, damn, what happened to her? Okay, if she gets Botox, damn, why does she do that to her face? If she gets a facelift, and you say she should have just kept it natural and aged gracefully. What the hell do y'all want? Because apparently to y'all, aging gracefully means getting older without actually looking older. Okay, that's not aging gracefully, all right? You want somebody to be 64 with a 34-year-old face and somehow accomplish it naturally? How? Okay, don't get me wrong. Genetics do play a part, but some people need more than prayer and shea butter. Okay, at some point, gravity is going to collect this debt. And, you know, this isn't even me saying cosmetic surgery is wrong either. If somebody wants Botox, get your Botox. You want fillers? Get your fillers. That's your business. I don't care. The problem I have is we've convinced women that whatever choice they make is the wrong one. And social media has made it worse because we're comparing real human beings to filtered human beings. Humans are walking around looking at themselves through Facetune and Instagram filters and the perfect lighting, okay? Makeup, cosmetic procedures. Oh, AI, please, forget about it, okay? So many AI-enhanced images. We're seeing so much of that that we're starting to forget what an actual human being looks like. Okay, human beings get lines, human beings get wrinkles, okay, your hair changes, face changes. That's just called being alive. And that's why making fun of somebody for aging is stupid to me, unless you plan on dying young. Okay, that's the only alternative. There are only two ways this story goes. You get older, or you don't get the opportunity to get older. Okay, either grow old or die young, that's it. So when I see Jasmine Guy at 64 years old, still working, you know, still acting, still being Whitley Gilbert, still here for people to celebrate 30 years after A Different World first became part of the culture. She got her memoir coming out in February that my book imprint is publishing. I'm not looking at her thinking, damn, she got old. I'm thinking, what a beautiful life she has lived. Okay, she's still alive, getting to it at 64. And God willing, I will be too. Okay, some of y'all better pray you get enough wrinkles for somebody to make fun of, okay? You better pray you get some gray hair, okay? I hope you live long enough to complain about your back hurting when it rains, okay? I hope in 2056, somebody looks at a picture of me and says, damn, he got old, because you know what that means? I made it 30 more years, okay? I don't understand why we humans spend the first half of our lives praying for birthdays, right? You want to be 16, you want to be 21, and then the second half of our lives, we pretend birthdays are a problem. Nope. I want them all, okay? Every birthday is confirmation that you're still in the game. Jasmine Guy does not owe anybody the face they remember from 1988. And before you make fun of somebody else's age, you better check the date on your own birth certificate. And remember, Father Time is undefeated. He's coming for all of us. And getting old, being called old, it's not an insult, okay? Getting old is the blessing because everybody doesn't get to do it. Please give Remy Ma, please let Remy Ma give everybody Shame and Jasmine Guy for doing what every human being on this planet is doing, which is aging. The biggest hee-haw.
2: Hee-haw, hee-haw, you stupid motherfucker, are you dumb?
1: I want them all, okay? I want them all.
8: I feel you.
1: I want to be so old that I can't even blow out a birthday cake.
8: Yeah.
1: Somebody got to do it for me.
8: I don't like the way they made her feel. It's not cool.
12: Makes no sense.
8: Yeah.
12: Makes no sense. Cool. All right.
1: Guess what?
12: What?
1: I'm holding now after doing that donkey. How long was that?
8: I was
12: 10 minutes.
8: Like 12 minutes. Yeah,
1: I'm 12 minutes older than I was 12 minutes ago. Mm-hmm.
12: Well, happy birthday.
1: Mm-hmm. You see what I'm saying?
8: Yeah.
12: That's true. Yeah, but anyway, yes, you're absolutely right. We should pray to get over and salute
8: she had
12: to
8: a damn BBL and all, you know, her face pushed back to the back of her damn head. Then everybody has something to say about that too.
12: They got something to say regardless.
8: But I just hate that though. It's like, yo, she's 67,
1: 64,
8: yes. Right? The hell is going on?
12: All right, thank you for that donkey of the day. I hate Jess. I'm sorry. Damn, all right, well, we come back. Nevada Attorney General, Democratic nominee for governor of Nevada, will be joining us.
1: Aaron Ford. All right, man.
12: It's not Aaron, it's Aaron.
1: Aaron
12: Ford will be joining us. It's The Breakfast Club. Good morning.
13: The Breakfast Club.
1: Peace to the planet. 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
21: We are the Breakfast Club. Our sister, Miss Angela Rye, with us today. We got a special guest in the building.
22: And you better get his name right. He just gave you a whole tutorial on how to say his name.
21: Just messing me up. I had it flowing. Now I can't remember. He's running for Nevada.
22: No, you better get that right,
23: that's
22: too.
23: That's what I thought he got.
21: I'm in Nevada.
23: Okay.
24: Let him get to the intro.
21: Ladies and gentlemen, Aaron Ford.
22: Aaron Ford.
21: That's right. Spell Aaron, but Aaron.
24: That's right.
22: He's actually the Attorney General.
24: Excuse me. Oh. I was doing that right now. Okay. Just go ahead. You should be excited. He's the 34th Attorney General of Nevada. And he is the first Black Attorney General. Before that, a state legislator, now running for governor.
21: Okay. Well, welcome, brother. How you feeling?
25: Hey, I'm feeling good, man. Happy to be here. Good to see everybody.
22: All right. Why do you want to be governor, man?
25: You know, it's funny, right? Some people thought it was a foregone conclusion I was going to run, but I didn't make my mind up, frankly, until after Trump won. I knew. I talked to my wife. I talked to my family. We prayed on it, thought about it, talked about it. We just knew that we'd have a governor who wasn't going to stand up to Trump. Who wasn't going to defend Nevadans from what I anticipated would be some unlawful action, some undermining of our ability to even exist or survive, let alone thrive. And, unfortunately, I've been proven right. Whether it is the tariffs that he didn't stand up to, whether it's trying to get rid of the Department of Education, whether it's been birthright citizenship, our governor hadn't stood up, and I knew I would need to. And so praying on it, thought about it, and here we are.
22: I respect that answer, but I don't like it. And I'm going to tell you why. Okay. Everybody says it. Okay. Everybody says because of Trump. What is it about your vision for Nevada that requires you
24: Nevada.
22: To have
24: but Nevada. Nevada.
25: First I'll get it right. It's Nevada.
22: Nevada. What is it about Aaron Ford's vision? Attorney General Ford.
25: Okay.
22: How about that?
25: I'll take that. You can just call me General.
22: What is it about Attorney General Ford's vision for
0: Nevada.
25: Okay. All right.
22: That requires you to have this job.
25: Well, that's a different question, and I'm glad you asked me that. Okay. So here's what I have learned talking to folks all across the state. They broke. Stuff's too expensive right now. They broke, right? And whether it's housing, whether it's healthcare, whether it's gas, whether it's groceries, whether it's our energy prices, they want somebody who's going to help them be able to pay for their lives and take care of themselves and take care of their families. Look, like me, I'm in the sandwich generation. I got older parents, and I have, you know, grown kids, but they still in my pocket. You understand? And so I know what they're going through. And this is something that, frankly, the word is affordability. That's what you hear all the time, Charlamagne. I didn't know what that word meant when I was 7 to 8 years old, but I know my parents couldn't always afford food.
22: Word up.
25: You understand? Yeah. I mean, I grew up eating stale candy bars for dinner that my daddy found next to the dumpster behind the grocery store he worked at, right? The grocery store was throwing them away because they couldn't sell them because they were stale, but the fours got to eat. So my daddy bought them these stale candy bars. And to this day, I keep a candy bar on my nightstand at home. From that day, a score bar, S-K-O-R. I keep it on my nightstand. I keep it on my office desk at work, all my offices. It's a reminder. First thing I see when I get up in the morning. Last thing I see when I go to bed.
22: Wow.
25: I think about it all throughout the day when I'm at work. I'm reminded of what struggle feels like, what it looks like, and who I'm fighting for. Mm-hmm. You know, your boy went from eating stale candy bars to being a single dad in college. Mm-hmm. Right? Welfare, living on Section 8 housing, Medicaid, food stamps. So, you know, I'm not talking about what I heard, like they say in church. I'm talking about what I know. And that's why my message is resonating with folks in Nevada. That's why we're going to win.
24: I want to ask you, you know, talking about the struggles that you've endured, some of the struggle is normally fought hard and won in solidarity. So there are a lot of attorneys general who have worked really collectively and together to fight against some of the onslaught of Trump administration's policies. You've done that with several black AGs.
25: Yeah.
24: But when you look at what's happening with governor's mansions all over the country, it's just Wes Moore. So, of course, Governor Moore, Maryland governor, he is now the chair of the Democratic Governors Association. And recently he said over the weekend during the annual legislative conference for the Congressional Black Caucus Foundation, he said, "I'm looking forward to a gubernatorial black caucus so we can come and be in fellowship with you." How important is that? I think sometimes we do, and we talk about this all the time, talk about the symbolism of the moment, but there's something way more important about electing black governors that goes beyond the symbolism.
25: Yeah, look, no question. And I, like Wes, has been, you know, I've been the only black person in a lot of my environments, right? Mm-hmm. And I'm looking forward to, frankly, replicating what we did in the AG space. When I was elected attorney general, before I got elected, there was only one black Democratic attorney general. It was Carl Racine out of D.C. Mm-hmm. Carl Racine's work, when we were done in 2018, we went from 1 to 5 black Democratic AGs. We had a Democratic black caucus immediately, right? And Wes, the work he's putting in right now, he has the ability to go from 1 to several as well. And so it is going to be a great opportunity for us to you know, obviously not only represent our states, but represent our culture, represent who we are, represent the background, show what it's like to be able to, you know, manifest at this particular level. And I'm looking forward to that.
24: But why does that matter in terms of like that representation? So, again, going beyond the symbolism of us being able to see it, which is important for our kids, for our communities to see ourselves represented. But why does it matter?
25: Look, I think it matters for a number of reasons, and not the least of which is because I've raised 3 black sons and a black nephew. Right. I come from eating stale candy bars and being a single dad. I come from tough times and tough neighborhoods. And my sons have always been taught that they can be whatever they want to be, irrespective of what the world would, you know, expect of them or how they want to pigeonhole them. And so I think it's a visual manifestation of opportunity and the ability to accomplish. Look, I learned this when I was working on my, this is funny, my PhD program. There was a word I learned, efficacy, self-efficacy. This notion of seeing somebody who looks like you doing something that you want to do. And when you see that, it makes you think you can actually do it as well. And so, you know, I've had the ability to look at a black attorney general and Carl Racine and see myself doing it. I'm looking at Wes Moore. I can see myself doing that. And I want others to be able to look at us and see, yeah, I can do that as well. And that's what's so important to me about this.
0: All right, we got more with Aaron Ford when we come back. He's running for governor of Nevada. So don't move. It's The Breakfast Club. Good morning.

0: Breakfast Club. Our sis Angela Rye is here. We're still kicking it with Aaron Ford. He's running for governor of Nevada. Angela Rye.
1: I'm curious on this because this has overwhelmingly and disproportionately impacted communities of color throughout the country, the data center issue. You are a black man from Dallas running in Nevada. The black population there is roughly 10%. Overall, do you have a targeted black agenda? Like so often our folks are asked to wait until after election. And then, well, let's just wait for the second term. We saw that happen with President Obama. How important is it to you that black Nevadans know that you're not going to just be, again, a symbolic figure, but a representational one with an agenda that meets the demands they have?
2: Look, I'm glad you asked. And my answer is similar to what I said a minute ago. I can show you better than I can tell you. I've been in office now since 2012, and I have always demonstrated my desire to ensure that all communities, including the African-American community, get opportunities that are presented to them. I'll give you a prime example. Mm-hmm. When we were bringing the Raiders Stadium deal, I was the minority leader in the state Senate. They needed votes because they needed some of my votes because it was more than just a half, you know, a 50% plus one vote. And part of my negotiation was that speaking of community benefits plans, you have to have a community benefits agreement associated with anything coming out of this chamber. And that agreement is going to have to include opportunities for minority owned businesses, black owned businesses, women owned businesses, veteran owned businesses. And not just at the, you know, operation stage, at the design stage and the construction stage. And so, I initiated the conversation. And that type of conversation has occurred subsequent, you know, when we talked about trying to, we tried to bring a electric car shop called Faraday. You know, I reiterated that, you know, if you're going to do it in North Las Vegas, North Las Vegas has a lot of black folks. I want them employed. Right. And so, you know, I stand on that. And part of it is because of my philosophy that the entirety of the Nevada family deserves to be represented, period. I believe everybody from every background should have an opportunity to succeed in our state. And I'm going to stand on that when I'm governor as well.
3: I mean, it's interesting, right? Because we were just in Vegas over the past weekend, and it feels to me like, you know, this beautiful state that was built around gaming and tourism is kind of changing a little bit. I don't know if people are gambling like they used to be. I don't know, right?
4: I don't think people got the money.
3: Yeah, they don't have the money. That's so, right. So when you got AI and technology reshaping the economy, what does the state's next industry need to be?
2: Mm-hmm. Well, I think we need to be open to many different industries. One of the ones in which I've said I want to try to attract and diversify is the financial industry. We're one of the largest metropolitan areas in Las Vegas without a financial district. Mm-hmm. And I've already been in conversation with some folks in the chamber organizations to see what that looks like. You know, I'm not trying to replicate Wall Street per se, but certainly, you know, an industry that can chime in when we are existing like we are right now, which is with a downsizing of tourism and gaming numbers going down.
4: I do have one question. You know, just reading some of the, when I read Reddit and some of the things when I ask about you, brother, some people would say, well, you know, you do a lot for the community, meaning you sue a lot of these companies, whether it's Discord, or social media companies, or, you know, kids being addictive, whether it's fighting monopolies in the city with ticket sales, or it's different targeting, deceptive lending. People always say that's amazing, but how does that help Nevada? Did I say it right?
2: Mm-hmm. Yeah, you
4: said
2: it right.
4: How does it help Nevada?
2: Yeah.
4: So what would you say to those people?
2: Well, I think in a few ways. Let's talk about protecting our kids in the first place, right? That's actually, it makes me smile because that's one of the most things I'm most proud of, mm-hmm, is this Meta settlement that we just got. I sued Facebook, Instagram, and Messenger, I think 3 years ago, maybe 2 years ago. Mm-hmm. And about a month ago, we settled this case in a multi-state settlement, which is separate and apart from my own lawsuit. And because of that work, our kids' mental health is going to improve virtually overnight, right? Because they're not going to be getting these pings during school. They're going to be off the thing between 12 a.m. and 6 a.m., right? They're getting rid of the filters that are causing, you know, young girls to have body dysmorphia issues, right? They're getting rid of the likes and the loves as defaults, right? These are the types of things that we know because we've done a study in our own state. Our university has, University of Nevada has done a study, and it has demonstrated that these things have bad mental health impacts on our children. There is no question that there's a positive impact on those types of things. I was in my state. I got a settlement with Roblox, which is a kids social.
4: Oh, we know what Roblox is. Yeah. I got six kids. I know what Roblox is.
2: Well, you'd be happy to know then that I have gotten a settlement with them that's requiring them to put in new requirements and protections to keep your kids from having sexual predators approach them on Roblox. Mm-hmm. That's my work, right? That's what I was able to do. And it's through working with other attorneys general, to be clear, but also being unafraid of these big corporations who have a lot of money, who might give their money to the other team, to your point. Mm-hmm. It's benefiting our children, and I'm happy about that.
1: The one thing that I would say to Envy's point is there is now running for governor in particular, an intense focus that has to be placed on Nevada. As attorney general, and an attorney period, oftentimes in the courtroom you have a closing argument. So if you were making a closing argument to Nevadans, what would your closing argument be for why you're the best person for this role as governor?
2: No, thank you. Thank you for the opportunity. Look, I just firmly believe that

0: take that tire
1: I think we got a chocolate bar if you're that hungry. All right, well, let's do it.
2: Can I get a stale score bar or something?
1: we appreciate you. We wish you the best of luck.
3: Donate to your campaign.
2: Please visit my website, forwardfornevada.com. Check us out. Thank you.
1: Aaron Ford. Did I say it right?
2: Aaron.
0: Aaron.
1: Damn it, man. I've been practicing too. Aaron Ford. It's The Breakfast Club. Good morning.
4: The Breakfast Club.
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0: 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It's DJ Envy, Jess Hilarious, Charlamagne Tha God. We are the Breakfast Club. Let's get to the latest with Lauren.
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4: Alrighty, y'all. So yesterday, on the Netflix side of things, we talked about the fact that there was a story that broke that Jacquees was arrested down in Florida. Now, at the time, all we knew was that he was facing charges of alleged DUI, battery on an officer, and resisting arrest without violence after being, without violence, right? We didn't know what happened. Now there's been an update and he has been released, but we found out this is the police. So police are alleging that down in Florida, he was arrested, Jacquees, a little bit before 8 a.m. last Sunday. They say that they received a call for a person that was passed out inside of their vehicle. Now, police say that when they walked up to the vehicle and were trying to, like, you know, help transport Jacquees to the hospital, that he became combative is what they allege, right? And they're saying that this was he was at an intersection of some sort. Passed out in the vehicle, allegedly. And he was scheduled to appear in court. He did that. He was released on $3,500 bond. And there was a local news outlet that caught him as he was coming outside of the courthouse. So this is Jacquees' side of it. He says it was AI. Let's take a listen to Jacquees.
8: What do you have to say? Anything about that?
9: It was AI.
8: It's all AI?
9: Party safe.
8: Party safe?
10: You have anything to say about the charges filed against you?
9: Yeah, it's AI. I'll be in court and then I'll drop all of them.
10: Okay. AI. You think the charges will be dropped?
9: Yes, sir.
10: Why is that?
9: Because they false.
10: Can you tell us exactly what happened?
9: The police pulled up. They said I was asleep at the light. You know, I asked them. I said, man, why you just advise me to go to the crib of my house across the street? And then, you know, I didn't want him to lock me up, so he started putting his hands on me. So I want them to show the body cam footage.
10: Did you resist?
9: What's resisting? Like saying, like, man, don't lock me up. Oh, yeah, I definitely don't lock me up. I mean, that's just words. You know, I feel like.
10: Physically?
9: Nah, not physically. They don't have to show the body cam footage. My nose still kind of hurts.
10: And what's your career exactly? How long have you been in?
9: Y'all don't even know who I am. Y'all just do random people.
10: No, R&B singer. We know that you're in music.
9: Oh yeah.
10: Yeah.
3: Stop playing with the king of A&I exactly. Like that. That's the king of A&I. Stop playing with
0: the king of A&I, man.
3: How dare y'all?
0: R&B. King R&B.
4: A&I, you are annoying.
3: That's crazy,
1: cop
3: yo.
1: That's trolling, funny, though. The cop was trolling a little bit, yo.
4: No, that was a reporter
0: outside the courthouse. That was a reporter.
4: No, but he was like, you just talked to random people? Like, what? Yeah, so
0: I ain't mad at that. That was a yeah. That really wasn't me.
4: We'll see what happens that case though. So brief update. But he is free. He went to go get something to eat after that. He said he hadn't eaten in 2 days, so he went to go grab something to eat.
1: That's what's up.
4: Now in other news, Lil Wayne. So y'all remember the stories, and it was like rumored about Lil Wayne being engaged and or possibly married to this younger girl. Her name is Maddie Canyon.
1: Yes, I remember.
4: Well, a few weeks back, BG got engaged. You guys saw that
1: on stage
4: during a tour. Now, there's a video that Lil Wayne sent BG congratulating him, and I think he revealed to us that he may be engaged. Let's take a listen to that.
11: Congratulations, and I'm marrying this one. This is Madison.
12: Congratulations.
11: This is my fiance. Congratulations. Let us know what color we wear. I'm the best man. You heard me.
4: Okay. Yeah,
1: congratulations.
4: Congratulations to all
3: everybody. I feel like y'all be telling the same stories over and over. Like every couple of years, Nick Cannon having another baby with somebody. Every couple of years, Lil Wayne's engaged. Like, it's like, come on, bro. Like,
4: Lil Wayne has been engaged a few times.
3: Oh, yeah, come on.
1: But this one they might make it to the broom. They might make it to the, you know what I'm saying?
0: The altar?
1: Yeah, altar. My bad. You know, some people jump the broom.
4: Yeah. I don't know. We'll see what happens. People were, when all of this happened, people were talking about the fact that she is, I think she's like 23, 24 years old. Mm-hmm. So that was like a thing.
0: How old is Wayne?
4: How old is Lil Wayne? Dang.
1: I probably had to get her like
3: 32. What?
4: Lil Wayne is 42.
3: Lil Wayne 30 something. Lil Wayne like 42 years old. Man, you on drugs.
4: No. Oh my God. I always
3: Wayne's
4: felt like
3: he's actually 44.
4: He is 44. Yeah, wow.
3: What's wrong with y'all?
1: I know that's right.
4: Wow. I thought Lil Wayne was like, okay, maybe I gave him 40. Not
1: why,
4: like 36.
1: A little?
4: No, I don't know why. It just always felt like we were like the same age when I was listening to his music. I don't know.
0: And you said the young lady's 24?
4: According to Google, I saw 23, 24. I see 23. Mm-hmm. So, Yahoo News is saying 23. I've seen 24. Mm-hmm. I don't know. But
1: well, congratulations, Wayne and Madison.
4: All right. Now,
3: for what?
1: Anybody get married?
3: I've heard this story a million times. Like, congratulations, Lil Wayne, on getting engaged to another person again.
1: The BG then. Like, BG, that's somebody.
4: Sometimes you got to keep trying, I guess, until you figure it out. Mm. All right. Well, That was the latest, guys. 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
3: 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Elliot Connie, Dr. Rita Walker, Kier Gaines, the good sister Michelle Williams is going to be there. 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
1: Well, Donkey of the Day for Tuesday, September 29th, is going to everybody on social media who has decided to make the homie Jasmine Guy a target. Yes, the good sister Jasmine Guy has reprised her role as Whitley Gilbert on A Different World sequel, now playing on Netflix. Drop on the clues bombs for the Different World sequel on Netflix. She was 31. When the show ended in 1993, and she is 64 years old now in 2026. And for some reason, people on social media have just discovered this thing that's going to happen to all of us if you're blessed. Mm-hmm. And it's called aging. Okay, I don't know when y'all decided that aging was some type of character flaw, but let's discuss this morning because I'm always down for a teachable moment. So from what I gather, social media was critiquing Jasmine Guy's appearance, and so she decided to reply with a post on social media. Let's go to Entertainment Tonight to hear what she had to say.
10: I was so excited to hear that they were bringing A Different World back. I love that the OGs get to come back, too. That's been a lot of fun.
11: Jasmine's back at Hillman College as Whitley Gilbert Wayne for Netflix's all-new take on A Different World. And her older appearance? Catching her some strays online. With critics questioning the way she's aging. For the record, she's 64.
10: I was trying to do the math, but I'm not good at math, I think. I know I was 25 when I got A Different World.
11: Jasmine taking to the gram after the reboot's premiere, showing off her getting glam for a party scene, and writing, "The internet can be brutal to women as we grow older. It asks us to celebrate life while criticizing every sign that we've lived it. Growing older brings change, and I won't pretend every change is easy. But beauty, style, and joy don't have an expiration date. Let's spend less time judging ourselves and each other, and more time loving each other, making memories, and living the life we're here to live."
1: First of all, Jasmine Guy is beautiful inside and out. Okay, she's just a beautiful spirit. Second of all, Jasmine Guy is 64 years old. 64! And you heathens online are discussing how she looks now compared to how she looked as Whitley Gilbert on A Different World in 1988? You mean to tell me a woman, a person looks different in 2026 than they did in 1988? Well, somebody call Scooby-Doo and the gang because we got ourselves a mystery to solve. Okay? If you are sitting around asking yourself, what happened to Jasmine Guy? The answer is time, mother effer. Okay, time happened. All right, the same thing that's happening to you, me, him, and her right now. Even the babe's got to age, okay? When I was young, I made fun of people being old too, but I quickly realized that every single one of us has a birthday, and if you're blessed, you will receive as many birthdays as possible, okay? I don't understand people making fun of somebody for getting older simply because as you're typing about somebody aging, you're aging while you type it. Okay, you started that tweet younger than you finished it. All right, every second you're roasting somebody's wrinkles, you're getting closer to your own. And some of y'all need to stop worrying about Jasmine Guy's face and start worrying about your knees. Okay, you're talking about Whitley don't look the same. Neither do you. All right, you watched A Different World when it originally aired. You couldn't even get off the couch this weekend without making a noise. Okay, if you was binge watching A Different World, I know you had to get up to stretch between episodes. Your ankles cracking, lower back hurting. You got reading glasses sitting on top of your regular glasses talking about what happened to Jasmine Guy. Age, okay? And it's going to happen to you, too, if you're blessed, all right? You remember Whitley Gilbert young because television, you know, froze her there, okay? Whitley Gilbert is permanently young in those episodes. You can turn on an old episode tomorrow and young Whitley Gilbert will be there, okay? So your memory of Jasmine Guy didn't age, but Jasmine Guy did, and that's okay. All praises due to God that the human being who played Whitley Gilbert is still alive. That's mm-hmm. a blessing, okay? And we've created this ridiculous situation for women where they can't win, all right? If a woman gets older, naturally, people say, damn, what happened to her? Okay, if she gets Botox, damn, why did she do that to her face? If she gets a facelift, and you say she should have just kept it natural and aged gracefully. What the hell do y'all want? Because apparently to y'all, aging gracefully means getting older without actually looking older. Okay, that's not aging gracefully, all right? You want somebody to be 64 with a 34-year-old face and somehow accomplish it naturally? How? Okay, don't get me wrong. Genetics do play a part, but some people need more than prayer and shea butter. Okay, at some point, gravity is going to collect this debt. And, you know, this isn't even me saying cosmetic surgery is wrong either. If somebody wants Botox, get your Botox. You want fillers? Get your fillers. That's your business. I don't care. The problem I have is we've convinced women that whatever choice they make is the wrong one. And social media has made it worse because we're comparing real human beings to filtered human beings. Humans are walking around looking at themselves through Facetune and Instagram filters and the perfect lighting, okay? Makeup, cosmetic procedures. Oh, AI, please forget about it, okay? So many AI-enhanced images. We're seeing so much of that we're starting to forget what an actual human being looks like. Okay, human beings get lines, human beings get wrinkles, okay, your hair changes, face changes. That's just called being alive. And that's why making for somebody aging is stupid to me, unless you plan on dying young. Okay, that's the only alternative. There are only two ways this story goes. You get older, or you don't get the opportunity to get older. Okay, either grow old or die young, that's it. So when I see Jasmine Guy at 64 years old, still working, you know, still acting, still being Whitley Gilbert, still here for people to celebrate 30 years after A Different World first became part of the culture. She got her memoir coming out in February that my book imprint is publishing. I'm not looking at her thinking, damn, she got old. I'm thinking, what a beautiful life she has lived. Okay, she's still alive, getting to it at 64. And God willing, I will be too. Okay, some of y'all better pray you get enough wrinkles for somebody to make fun of, okay? You better pray you get some gray hair, okay? I hope you live long enough to complain about your back hurting when it rains, okay? I hope in 2056, somebody looks at a picture of me and says, damn, he got old, because you know what that means? I made it 30 more years, okay? I don't understand why we humans spend the first half of our lives praying for birthdays, right? You want to be 16, you want to be 21, and then the second half of our lives, we pretend birthdays are a problem. Nope. I want them all, okay? Every birthday is confirmation that you're still in the game. Jasmine Guy does not owe anybody the face they remember from 1988. And before you make fun of somebody else's age, you better check the date on your own birth certificate. And remember, Father Time is undefeated. He's coming for all of us. And getting old, being called old, it's not an insult, okay? Getting old is the blessing because everybody doesn't get to do it. Please give Remy Ma, please let Remy Ma give everybody Shame and Jasmine Guy for doing what every human being on this planet is doing, which is aging, the biggest hee-haw.
0: Hee-haw, hee-haw, you stupid motherfucker, are you dumb?
1: I want them all, okay? I want them all.
2: I feel you.
1: I want to be so old that I can't even blow out a birthday cake.
2: Yeah.
1: Somebody got to do it for me.
2: I don't like the way they made her feel. It's not cool.
8: Makes no sense.
2: Yeah.
8: Makes no sense. All right.
1: Guess what? What? I'm holding now after doing that donkey. How long was that?
8: 10 minutes?
2: Like 12 minutes. Yeah,
1: I'm 12 minutes older than I was 12 minutes ago.
8: Mm-hmm. Well, happy birthday. Mm-hmm.
1: You see what I'm saying?
2: Yeah.
8: That's true. Yeah, but anyway, yes, you're absolutely right. We should pray to get older.
0: Now, if and salute she had to a damn BBL and all, you know, her face pushed back to the back of her damn head, then everybody has something to say about that too.
8: They
0: you know,
8: to
0: but
8: she ain't do
0: it. But I just hate that though. It's like, yo, she's 67,
1: 64,
0: yes. Right? The hell is going on?
8: All right, thank you for that donkey of the day. I hate Jess. I'm sorry. Yeah, all right, when we come back, we got the positive note and more.

0: Just Hilarious, Charlamagne Tha God. We are the Breakfast Club. We got a salute to Miss Pat for joining us this morning.
1: Salute to Big Miss Pat, man. She's got a new book out.
2: Miss Pat, yo, you dumbass.
1: She got a big career, big personality.
2: No, salute to Big Miss Pat.
1: She got a book out called The Miss American Dream, a memoir of making it no matter what, man. I love Miss Pat. Miss Pat is hilarious.
0: She salute to Miss Pat.
3: Yes,
0: and also Erin Ford.
1: Aaron Ford. He's running for governor of Nevada. Nevada. He's currently the attorney general in Nevada. So, you know, if you're in Nevada and you want to support his campaign, go do it.
0: That's right. All right, when we come back, positive notice to breakfast.

0: Friday, we got some more tickets to move. And then next weekend, back over on the west side, Phoenix, Arizona. Get your tickets right now. I'll be at the Improv, Phoenix Improv. So get your tickets for that as well. Again, everything, including my book, So Deaf Do We Parent, is on JessHilariusOfficial.com.
1: That's right. I'm going to be out in the Carolinas. Of course, homecoming season begins. Hey. So I'll be out in Carolinas. I'm going to stop by the Baby's restaurant. What's the name
2: of it? First of all, what Carolinas, okay?
1: Charlotte, sir.
2: So that's North Carolina.
1: North Carolina.
2: Be specific, all right?
0: The Carolinas, yo.
2: You can't just be saying the Carolinas.
1: I'm going to North
2: Carolina.
1: Okay,
2: there's North Carolina, there's South Carolina. Two completely different places.
1: Where's the Baby's restaurant?
2: Charlotte, North Carolina, 704. What's happening?
1: We going out there, then I'm going to Cheesecake Carousel, too. That's just where I'm going to be eating, because they just sent me a message, and they got all to Cheesecake. But I'm going to be in the Carolinas for homecoming. So I'm going to see you at a bunch of stuff. Day parties, night parties, R&B parties.
0: Charlotte gets busy.
1: It's going to be
2: Charlotte's a beautiful city. Season. I love the Queen City.
1: So you got a positive note, Charlotte?
2: I do have a positive note, man. And it's simple. Being unbothered is one of the sharpest advantages you can have in life. Okay? Toughen up. Stop taking every comment like it was aimed at your core. Let people disagree without needing it to wreck your day. The second something offends you easily, you become easy to control. If peace matters to you, stop handing it away over things that were never worth the reaction. Have a great day.
3: Breakfast Club, bitches!
4: Y'all finished or y'all done?

0: The Breakfast Club.
1: I'm a dad searching for a son.
2: I wish I knew my dad.
3: That's so awesome. The girls with daddy issues.
2: Thank you.
4: Oh my God.
2: He's probably just out there having a great time.
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1: Early in the morning, late at night, it don't even matter what time it is. Presidential roller, RM, wait. Whenever I find time, it's okay.

So even though we're not going to get much sun, I am low-key excited. Actually, not low-key, okay? Over the next few days, we are going to be in the 70s, in the 80s. I didn't think we were going to get any 80-degree temperatures until next year again. So yes, I'm going to bask in this warmth for as long as I can. It's Philly's Power 99, Roxy Romeo. Got that remix. Chris Brown, Bryson Tiller, and Usher. It Depends is next.

0: Philly's Power 99, home of the Breakfast Club, Monday through Friday, 5:30 to 10 a.m. It's the Midday Movement with Roxy Romeo, keeping those good vibes going on your Tuesday. Got Skilla Baby, Chris Brown, and Bryson Tiller with Face Card coming up in just a few minutes. So I know that, you know, phones and smart devices, they listen. But it's really crazy when you pay attention. So I use my GPS for everything, right? Everywhere I go, even if I know where I'm going, because, you know, I want to know about traffic and accidents and police. My phone has learned my routine, my routes so well that the minute I sit in my car, I immediately get a notification. Here is your route to work. Here is your route to Zara school. Here is your route to here. And I'm like, hold on. I didn't even open up my GPS. How do you know that's where I want to go? And for a lot of people, I know that is convenient. They don't have to take the time to type it in. It's just automatically there for them. But what are you listening to that's not connected to a notification, okay? What are you hearing that you're not notifying me about? And yes, you. I'm talking to my phone right now, okay? Technology is like really, really crazy.
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0: keep you rolling through your workday. Dave and Tim's Rain Dance is on the way. Got T Grizzly, Chris Brown, and Mariah the Scientist. I Don't Give a F. And the new one by T.I. and Summer Walker. And Won't. And yes, if you could use some extra cash in your pocket, your chance to get the bag is back starting on Monday, all right? 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
4: Yeah, we're still trying to be a little bit more careful on the ride west on I-76 west of 476, the Schuylkill Expressway westbound, west of the Blue Route. Stay to your left as best you can. There was a crunchy piece of roadway that took out some tires or damaged vehicles during the morning rush hour. You'll see those folks off to the side of the road up ahead. Other than that, we're doing well around various work-related issues. Keep your headlights on and your neck on swivel in areas where road work, especially along I-95, will be a factor. Lisa Fairfax, Total Traffic.
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0: We've got a nice day ahead. We will see more clouds than sunshine, but at least it's milder with a high of 75 this afternoon. Then overnight, we drop down to 60 degrees. Tomorrow, we see some early sun, still a lot of clouds in the afternoon, but even warmer with a high of 80. I'm meteorologist Karen Rogers with your 6ABC forecast.
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Yeah. Fortunately, our Eagles suffered an L yesterday against the Bears. Kind of brutal, 27-7. Well, Sunday they take on the Rams, so hopefully they can turn it around and leave that loss at just one.

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4: So I told you yesterday that Jacquees was arrested in Florida on Sunday on DUI, resisting arrest, and battery on an officer charges. He had a bond hearing yesterday. Now, he was granted $3,500 bond, but he was not released immediately. So we do have more info on what actually happened. Police responded to a 911 call about a man passed out behind the wheel of a car. Police tried to wake the driver, which was Jacquees. He clearly does not like to be woken up because he became combative. Because Jacquees was arrested for being under the influence, he had to first be assessed by the jail's medical staff. Reporters stopped him when he was leaving jail and asked about the incident. Take a listen to what he had to say.
5: Yeah. I'll be in court and then they'll drop all of them.
6: Man, the police pulled up. They said I was asleep at the light. You know, I asked them, I said, man, why you ain't just advise me to go to the crib, my house across the street? And then, you know, I ain't want him to lock me up, so he started putting his hands on me.
4: Well, Jacquees believes the charges are going to be dropped because he says they are false. So we'll see. Singer Ray is finally addressing the rumors about her dating actor Michael B. Jordan. If you remember, the two were spotted at an amusement park riding rides together. And yeah, that's all it takes for people to start talking. Personally, I think they make a really cute couple, but according to Ray, they are just friends. She said, no, we're just friends who like roller coasters. She did reveal, though, that they actually have a professional connection. They have been working on an upcoming project, although she said that she wasn't allowed to talk about the details. Ultimately, though, she said they are just lovely friends. After all the drama that played out publicly, it looks like Dwight Howard and his wife, Amy Luciani, have reconciled. When I asked about the bag of cocaine during a recent interview that she referenced in the video that she posted that sparked all the craziness, she said that it was actually not cocaine, although she didn't say what it was. She apologized for airing out their marital issues publicly. Listen, good for them. I truly do hope that they are doing what they need to do to get past everything and make their marriage work. And Ray J is once again sparking concern among his fans. During a recent live stream, he spoke about his ongoing health issues with his heart and liver, saying, my liver is effed up. My heart is still effed up. I wake up and I know it. I still don't give a F. I still haven't went and got it checked. He also said, eventually, like Enz is going to die. What else is going to happen? The ambulance is going to come in and hopefully we make it through. Brandy slid in his comments saying, you're fine, bro. I am going to continue to help take care of you. My thing is, how do you feel sorry for someone like that? You know that you have a major health issue. You know that you should be taking care of yourself. You know that you should be seeing your doctor regularly, but you're not. You're not doing any of these things. So if you don't care, why should anybody else? And I know that may sound harsh, but like seriously, why should anybody care more about your health than you do? I'm just saying.
0: Come on.
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2: We really haven't had too much trouble during our midday. Rides up and down I-95, even in the work zones, have gone relatively easily. Following the rules, keeping headlights on, and steering clear of lane restrictions at all, and things are going well. No major problems on the Schuylkill Expressway. We do have road work eastbound on I-76 in the right lane between Roosevelt Boulevard and Montgomery Drive. A minor delay there. Lisa Fairfax, Total Traffic.
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That's when I knew that your heart was scarring. Friends to lovers need a part to star in. 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
2: Whatever that was that police and whoever else was out there was responding to on the ride for I-476 to go west on the Schuylkill Expressway has cleared out. I don't know that we've made any repairs to the pothole that was tying things up in that direction, so do watch out for folks slowing to try to avoid tire damage on the westbound Schuylkill west of 476. Stay left if you can. 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
1: Philly's Power 99, home of the Breakfast Club, Monday through Friday, 5:30 to 10 a.m. It's the Midday Movement with Roxy Romeo. Stay close. My ride, the scientist, Burning Blue, is on the way. Also got Baby Chief, Do It with Ghetto Love Story. And I got that four-pack of VIP tickets for you to join me this Friday night for the opening night of Fright Factory in South Philly. It is going to be so much fun. And today is also National Coffee Day. So my coffee drinkers, yes, there are a bunch of local spots that are doing free coffee. And the national brands like, you know, Dunkin' and Wawa. Dunkin', you can order a coffee. You can get that for free as long as you purchase something else through the app. Wawa, you order a coffee, you get

0: triple points. 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And if you are not able to take advantage, did not even know this existed, but Philly Coffee Festival. Yes, apparently that is coming up October 17th and 18th. It's the third annual 23rd Street Armory. So something else you might want to take advantage of if you really, really, really love coffee.
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6: We're jammed on the Vine Street Expressway westbound from the Benefactor Parkway to the Schuylkill. The Schuylkill eastbound slowing up. The Boulevard to Montgomery Drive. The right lane is closed for construction. Eastbound again delays. Girard to the Vine Expressway. Westbound delays. University to South Street. 95 northbound slowing up. Route 1 to 141 and northbound again delays at Bartram Avenue. Two right lanes are closed by a roving crew. And Evans Total Traffic.
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0: 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It's Roxy Romeo, and you know my job is to keep you entertained when you're listening in the midday, so I gotta make sure my energy is on point, and I would love to take all the credit and say that it's all natural, but it's not always. 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

0: Philly's Power 99 Home and Breakfast Club, Monday through Friday, 5:30 to 10 a.m. It's the Midday Movement with Roxy Romeo. Make sure you stay close. Going to keep your workday going with more music. Got that remix, Chris Brown, Bryson Tiller, and Usher. It Depends is on the way. Drake, Too Hard for the Radio, and the new one by Janae Aiko and Kendrick was so good. And I have a 4-pack of VIP tickets that I would love to bless you with so you can join me this Friday for the grand opening of Bright Factory in South Philly. Yes, which means you get to jump the line, okay? If Halloween is your holiday, you love horror, you love the scares, then let's do this, all right? I need you to be my lucky caller number 10, okay? And tell me your three favorite horror movies, okay? 215-263-6699, caller number 10. Three favorite horror movies, and these tickets are yours.
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4: Action News meteorologist Peyton Domschke. While the morning sunshine has given way to more cloud cover, this afternoon will be seasonable with highs in the low to middle 70s. Skies turn partly cloudy tonight with lows near 60 in the city, 50s in our outlying suburbs. Find the sunglasses for the morning drive tomorrow before clouds fill back in again, but a southwest wind will help temperatures reach near 80 degrees, making it the warmest day for Philadelphia in almost 2 weeks.
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0: Vivian, you are my caller number 10. 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
0: Oh my God. Exorcist is so scary. And it's like worse because it's based on a true story. That makes it even scarier.
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3: Just horrible. But the Trump administration, they are doing away with student loans for degrees that don't make, quote, enough money. The U.S. Department of Education will force colleges to adopt a new accountability system that measures whether college graduates earn more money than workers with a high school education. Degrees that will be impacted include art, music, social work, cosmetology, medical assistant, religious studies, some mental health degrees, and more. So students will now have to decide if pursuing a liberal arts degree will translate into a, quote, real-world job that can afford to buy a house. Graduates must earn more money than a student with just a high school diploma. Graduates with lower earnings than a typical GED student will have to show that undergraduate program is too expensive and does not provide the education needed to make a decent living. This will force colleges to lower the cost or drop the degree altogether. The problem with this is not all people in the same field at the same level make the same amount of money. Some people know how to promote themselves, market themselves in ways that will bring in much more income. Lindsay Clancy was back in court today for her first hearing since her mistrial. Her lawyers stunned the courtroom, arguing that there is no proof that she killed her three kids and her murder charges should be dismissed. He said that there is a, quote, total and complete lack of evidence. The DA's office have not revealed whether they plan to refile murder charges against her. A follow-up hearing is scheduled for November 2nd. Now, if she does, in fact, have to face another trial, it won't be until sometime in June 2027 at the earliest. In regards to the measles outbreak, the Pennsylvania Department of Health announced today that there are at least 903 reported cases in 39 counties. 176 people have been hospitalized and 4 have died. A pothole formed overnight, 76 westbound on Conshohocken, and it caused major issues for drivers today. At least 6 cars were pulled off on the side of the road, grabbing tools and a spare tire from their trunk. PennDOT said that this can happen with the temperatures changing. Yes, drive safely. And a longtime Montgomery County teacher, 54-year-old Jason Theodore, was arrested last week and is being held without bail. He worked as a teacher at Montgomery Elementary School and as a wrestling coach in the North Penn School District. Police say that he met boys online, provided them with drugs and alcohol, and engaged in sex acts with them at his home. One of the boys came forward to report the assault and then led investigators to 2 other boys. Theodore's father said, quote, he made a mistake. I will not discount anything like that, but he made a mistake, but he's being punished severely for that mistake. So that's the comment that I would make. We love him. I'll protect him. He's my son and he's got a great heart. I wish people could see that. This is what always happens with criminal cases. The parents want to say that their child, as grown as that man is a good person. It's a mistake. He's not really like that. Actually, he is. If he wasn't, he wouldn't be arrested for it. But I get it. It's your son. So, you know, be there for him because he is definitely going to need it.
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1: In Voorhees, Crescent Gibbsboro Road is shut down from Cooper Road to Crescent Road due to water main break. Police activity on 422 eastbound at Egypt Road. Freight lane is blocked. It's jammed up from Collegeville and Evans. Total traffic.
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1: 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Yes, and of course, all of your favorite music back to back to back to back. I got Kehlani Folded coming up for you next. But right now, let's get into Dave and Thames with a rain dance.

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1: Yeah.
2: Yeah. Oh, yeah.

0: in, yeah.
1: Got that remix. Chris Brown, Bryson Tiller, and Usher. It Depends is coming up for you next. It's 9-9.
2: Yo, bro. I think I had too much Hennessy, man. 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

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I call her Heffany.

Sam's What You Need is coming up in just minutes. And if you are moving around on this Tuesday afternoon, make sure that you take us with you, all right? All you need is that free iHeartRadio app downloaded. And anytime, anyplace, you can pull us up. 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

Philly's Power 99, Roxy Romeo, making my way out of here. Thank you for hanging out and spending a little bit of your Tuesday with me. Enjoy the rest of your day, and we'll do it again tomorrow morning at 10 a.m. Got the new one by Rosario Ray and Flo Milli. Mink Mink Mink is next. And, of course, my guy T-Roy taking over at 3 o'clock.

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It's Philly's 599 man, T-Roy, right here inside your radio. That's the new one from B2K. It's called Mileage. But hold up. It's Ticket Tuesday, man, and I got a family four-pack of tickets for you to win your way into Fright Factory, Philly's ultimate haunted attraction. Yo, if you want to get your scare on, it's going down right now. Two ways to win. 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All right? You'll get a reply. That's two ways to win. Ticket Tuesday. What you doing?

0: season. So first, happy birthday to Kevin Durant. Today is his birthday. Tomorrow, we'll be celebrating T-Pain and Slim from 112. We're also remembering Twitch, Frankie Lemon, and Chrissy Houston, RIP. And now, the latest in news you need to know. The sad news for TV fans, Dennis Hawkins, better known as Principal Belding from Saved by the Bell, has died at the age of 75. Also, Jasmine Guy is responding to criticism about her appearance in the up-and-coming A Different World sequel, reminding folks that getting older doesn't mean losing your value or your beauty. And Angel Reese keeps winning. The Atlanta Dream star just became the franchise first ever AP Defense Player of the Year after a historic season. And Nick Cannon says his up-and-coming Netflix series will show the real story behind his life with 12 kids and promises there will be nothing to hide. And fans are already talking about Rod Wave revealed him and NBA Youngboy have discussed a potential stadium tour. No dates yet, but if it happens, that's going to be huge. And let's send some positive energy to Ray J. Reports say that Ray J is dealing with a serious health concern and his sister Brandy is standing firmly in his corner. And Cardi B is celebrating another major win as A-ha reaches number one on both Rhythmic and Urban Radio. And don't forget, Victoria Monet drops her new album, Frequency of Love, this Friday, featuring Bruno Mars, SZA, and Bryson Tiller. Plus, after years of speculation, Quavo and Offset reunite to preview new music, giving fans hope for one more Migos chapter. And don't forget, today is National Coffee Day, so if you need the extra boost, check your favorite coffee spot for details. Plus, Walmart says it won't use AI to create personalized pricing, saying they'll continue to price the products, not the person. And the Bears handled the Eagles on Monday Night Football, while baseball postseason gets underway tonight with four wild card matchups. Hey, listen, for the latest in news you need to know, click the link on my bio on Instagram at IAMTEEROY 2.0.
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We're going to activate it coming up in less than 7 minutes to find out what people are sick and tired of.

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0: 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What's up? Let's take a trip. Have you ever read The World Is Yours?
1: On a blimp. Hey, don't forget it's Ticket Tuesday. Tickets. Who won my tickets? Fright Factory, Philly's ultimate haunted attraction. Listen, all I got to say is this is a massive 120-year-old haunted warehouse. South Philly. I've been there. And this is crazy. 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Good luck.

birthday week is next week. So Monday through all next week, I'm going to be wilding. I'm going to be having fun. So I just want to put that out there so there's a warning label. So, hey, man, if you a Libra, it is our season. Shout your birthday out. 888-833-7691. I don't care if you a September Libra or an October Libra. Represent your birthday. Let the world know it's all about the

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0: It's Philly's 599, man. You're home for the Breakfast Club Morning Show Monday through Friday, 5:30 to 10 a.m. It's starting Monday, October the 5th. It's the bag. It's back. $1,000 is up for grabs from 9 a.m. to 5 p.m. You're listening at the top of the hour for that key word. But the word of the day is Libras!
1: Hi dear guys, this is India Carroll. Yes, it's my birthday, or it was my birthday on Friday, September 25th, 61, the original India Carroll. Yeah, I can't believe, it's my birthday again, and it's a good thing. However, the age, time goes so fast. I don't feel like it, but yes, I am there. And I'm still feeling good, still looking good. Also, my sister, my younger sister, Stacy, October 9th, her birthday is coming up this Friday. Next Friday, rather. So, yes, Libra's in the house, thick, and it is a good season as well. Happy birthday, Libra's. Bye-bye, now.
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0: La.
1: You already know it's the boy Smig, Libra Gang, October 11th. You already know King on the building.
0: My name is Christina, October 15th is Libra season, baby.

0: T-Roy here with the latest on news you need to know for Tuesday, September the 29th. Well, did you know today is National Coffee Day? Also, it is Libra season. So first, happy birthday to Kevin Durant. Today is his birthday. Tomorrow, we'll be celebrating T-Pain and Slim from 112. We're also remembering Twitch, Frankie Lemon, and Chrissy Houston, RIP. And now, the latest in news you need to know. The sad news for TV fans, Dennis Hawkins, better known as Principal Belding from Saved by the Bell, has died at the age of 75. Also, Jasmine Guy is responding to criticism about her appearance in the up-and-coming A Different World sequel, reminding folks that getting older doesn't mean losing your value or your beauty. And Angel Reese keeps winning. The Atlanta Dream star just became the franchise first ever AP Defense Player of the Year after a historic season. And Nick Cannon says his up-and-coming Netflix series will show the real story behind his life with 12 kids and promises there will be nothing to hide. And fans are already talking about Rod Wave revealed him and NBA Youngboy have discussed a potential stadium tour. No dates yet, but if it happens, that's going to be huge. And let's send some positive energy to Ray J. Reports say that Ray J is dealing with a serious health concern and his sister Brandy is standing firmly in his corner. And Cardi B is celebrating another major win as A-ha reaches number one on both Rhythmic and Urban Radio. And don't forget, Victoria Monet drops her new album, Frequency of Love, this Friday featuring Bruno Mars, SZA, and Bryson Tiller. Plus, after years of speculation, Quavo and Offset reunite to preview new music, giving fans hope for one more Migos chapter. And don't forget, today is National Coffee Day, so if you need the extra boost, check your favorite coffee spot for details. Plus, Walmart says it won't use AI to create personalized pricing, saying they'll continue to price the products, not the person. And the Bears handled the Eagles on Monday Night Football, while baseball postseason gets underway tonight with four wild card matchups. Hey, listen, for the latest in news you need to know, click the link on my bio on Instagram at IAMTEEROY 2.0.
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6:30 to 10 a.m. T-Roy right here inside your radio. And don't forget, it is Libra season. And shout out to the last of the Libras, September Libras. So if you're a September Libra, make sure you shout your birthday out, man. You still

0: Hi guys, this is India Carroll. Yes, it's my birthday, or it was my birthday on Friday, September 25th, 61, the original India Carroll. Yeah, I can't believe, it's my birthday again, and it's a good thing. However, the age, time goes so fast. I don't feel like it, but yes, I am there. And I'm still feeling good, still looking good. Also, my sister, my younger sister, Stacy, October 9th, her birthday is coming up this Friday. Next Friday, rather. So, yes, Libra's in the house, pick, and it is a good season as well. Happy birthday, Libra's. Bye-bye now.
1: Libra,

0: September 15th,
1: 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Well, Libra gang, gang, gang, gang. September and October, Libra gang. And this is your Lala.
2: You already know it's the boy,
1: Sneak, Libra gang. I told 11. You already know, King on the building.
3: 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October 15th is Libra season, baby.

0: Cumberland County. 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
1: This is Dominique from Bristol, October 12th. I want to give a shout-out to all my Libras, September Libras, October Libras. Be the best. Hey.
2: What's up to all the Libras? This is Mike from Philly. Tow truck driving, going to AC. I work hard and play hard. Let's get it going. Let's go with some money. Let's have a great time. And everybody be safe. Happy birthday to the Libras!
3: Yo, this is Big Reese from Trenton, New Jersey. Shout out to Libra Nation. October the 11th is my day. Shout out to the whole Trenton, New Jersey, especially the haters.
4: L-I-B-R-A. It's Libra season and we ain't playing. Shout your birthday out. If you a September Libra, represent. We only got one more day. If you are October Libra, I better hear from you. 888-833-7691. Libras!
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Wrapping up the afternoon mixtape one, Philly's Power 99, man. First and foremost, shout out to all my Libras out there. It is our season, so make sure you shout your birthday out. The Libra roll call is every day at 5 and 6 o'clock, man. So make sure you shout your birthday out, 888-833-7691. First and foremost, I will say this right now. My birthday is officially October the 7th, and next week, I'm going to

0: 18 or 16 years holding down the afternoons in Philadelphia. So Philly, Jersey, Delaware, I personally want to say thank you for always turning your radio on and listening to me every afternoon, man. I really appreciate it. You've been representing with me for the last some odd years, man, the last two decades almost. And I just want to say thank you now before next week comes, because next week is going to be crazy. I'm already aware of the craziness that's going to happen, because, you know, when it gets close to your birthday, you just feel a different type of energy and you just on some different type of stuff. And I know me celebrating 29 years of being on the radio is a milestone and a big accomplishment. And just to be doing something that I love doing for 29 years is amazing. So to all my people up here at Power 99, our sister station, shout out to Patty. Shout out to everybody, man. Just everybody. I can't even name names. I just want to say thank you. Other than that, man, it's Libra season. I'm gone.
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0: tomorrow at 10 a.m. Of course, Ticketmaster.com, and hit that link, you know what I'm saying? Artistry. And you can get them tickets for, you know, wild cheap. It's going down. April is going to be in the city November 14th. So get your tickets. Lyric Core Center is going down. You already know what it is. But listen, get ready. 8 o'clock mixtape is on the way. All right, it's 9-9.
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0: Girl, you a 10, girl, you a 10, girl, you a 10. 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